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My name is Przemek Bosak and I welcome you to my favorite hour of the week. A full 60 minutes of frame noise, music for the screen and music for the stage on this weekly episodic radio show founded and curated by yours truly. I'm happy to report I'm back behind the console and behind the microphone after my recent voyages, and I've got a really interesting show queued up for your listening pleasure and mine. I'm celebrating a few birthdays on this May the 27th. It happens to be a day of celebration for quite a few famous people, a lot of them related to the fields of the visual arts, the screen or the stage. So I'll be honoring these birthdays as we go along, and I'll be mentioning these individuals in just a few moments' time, and I can't wait to get started. Before I do, however, I'd like to inform you that programming at WEFT is brought to you in part by Elliott Counseling Group, who offers compassionate mental health care to individuals of all ages. 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This year, the WEFT Studios will be a featured sipping station and will include live entertainment from many local favorites. At 1 p.m., Sadie Parkinson, singer and keyboardist. At 2 p.m., DJ Flapjacks. At 3 p.m., Eva Koo, singer and keyboardist. And at 4, Tom Bolan, singer-guitarist. Plus, on Lovely Lo-File, starting at 6 p.m., there will be live in-studio on-air mixing with Flapjacks, DJ Flapjacks. For more information on the wine sampling tickets in advance only, go to champagnecenter.com. The music that just concluded is the Twin Peaks theme, composed by Angelo Badalamenti for the famous TV show, released on Warner Records in 1990. The views and opinions expressed on air are solely those of the speaker and do not necessarily represent those of WEFT Champaign, Prairie Air Incorporated, station management, the board of directors, or the WEFT associates. Excellent. With these announcements out of the way, let's boogie. We begin tonight's episode of Frame Noise with this.

Bam. That was the Uruk Hai, music by Howard Shore from The Lord of the Rings, The Two Towers. This soundtrack was released in 2002 on Reprise Records. Why am I playing it tonight? Well, it's never a bad time to play this music, but this music, especially the latter part of it, is associated with the character of Saruman, performed in the films, the Lord of the Rings trilogy, as well as the Hobbit trilogy by Sir Christopher Frank Carandini Lee. Christopher Lee, born on this date in 1922, an English actor and singer, a classically trained singer with a passion for heavy metal. This music by Howard Shore is heavy metal. I'm not exaggerating. The very last part of it features as percussion instruments, the banging of chains, as well as the hammer hitting the anvil. Very, very metallic, dark, even brutal sound to portray the character of Saruman. Christopher Lee would have turned 104 on this day. One of the individuals I am featuring and whose birthday I'm celebrating on tonight's show. Time to turn to another hero, another birthday boy. And we're going way, way, way, way, way, way back to the year 1265. May 27th, 1265 was allegedly, although the records aren't clear, the birthday of Dante Alighieri, the author of The Divine Comedy, which served as a basis, as a theme for so many films and theatrical plays. I can't get through all of them, but let's begin with some music for a 2001 American horror whose script is somewhat based and influenced by The Divine Comedy. The movie in question is Hannibal, produced and directed by Ridley Scott, with the music by Hans Zimmer. Let's hear a cue from the film Hannibal by Hans Zimmer. This cue is called Vide Cor Meum. 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

Music by Hans Zimmer for the movie Hannibal. This cue was called Vidae Cor Meum from a 2-CD set called Film Music of Hans Zimmer, performed by the City of Prague Philharmonic Orchestra, released on Decca Classics in 2008. In honor of Dante Alighieri's birthday, born on this day in 1265, most likely born on this day in 1265. And up next, I've got some music to commemorate the third of three birthdays I'd like to celebrate on tonight's show. An Irish-British novelist, Maggie O'Farrell, was born on this day in 1972. An awardee of numerous prizes. She won the Women's Prize for Fiction in 2020 for her novel Hamnet. Hamnet was eventually adapted for the screen and turned into a movie directed by Chloe Zhao and eventually nominated for 8 Oscars last year, including one for Maggie O'Farrell for a Best Adapted Screenplay. The movie did win one Oscar. And it was received by Jessie Buckley in the category of Best Actress. The music for the film Hamnet from last year was composed by Max Richter. Let's listen to 2 cues composed by Max Richter for the movie Hamnet. We will begin with My Robin to the Greenwood Did Go, and that will be followed by I Was the More Deceived. 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

Music by Max Richter for the 2025 film Hamnet. The two cues we just heard were My Robin to the Greenwood Did Go and I Was the More Deceived. This soundtrack was released on Decca Classics in 2025. The movie was based on a book written by Maggie O'Farrell, whose birthday is today, May 27th. So I slowed it way down a little bit. Why don't we pick up the pace again with some more heavy metal music, courtesy of Howard Shore and Christopher Lee, portraying Saruman in the Lord of the Rings trilogy. Let's hear a cue now called Isengard Unleashed. 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

Isengard Unleashed, music by Howard Shore for The Lord of the Rings, The Two Towers. This soundtrack was released in 2002 on Reprise Records. Before I go on with tonight's episode of Frame Noise, I'd like to inform you that programming at WEFT is brought to you in part by Minuteman Press. 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Up next, I've got some music, more music from another film based on The Divine Comedy by Dante. The Polish director Krzysztof Kieślowski, after finishing the Red, White, and Blue trilogy for French television, French and Polish television, it was a co-production, he was aiming to create another trilogy called Heaven, Hell, and Purgatory, based on Dante's Divine Comedy. He never got to finish this project. His life was cut short, but he left the screenplays. And the first of the three screenplays, called Heaven, was picked up by a German director, Tom Tykwer, I beg your pardon, and filmed, released in 2002, starring Kate Blanchett and Giovanni Ribisi. The film, no composer was ever hired to create original score for the film. However, some wonderful music by an Estonian composer, Arvo Pärt, was utilized in this movie. And I'm going to play one of his compositions that was heavily featured in the film. It's a composition for violin and piano called Spiegel im Spiegel, which literally means mirror in the mirror. Music by Arvo Pärt for the film Heaven, performed here by the violinist Nicola Benedetti and pianist Alexei Grinyuk. Music for the film Heaven. 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

Music by Arvo Pärt. Spiegel im Spiegel, music composed as an independent piece but used in the film Heaven by Tom Tykwer in 2002. Up next, for something completely different, Embraceable You by Judy Garland and Victor Young from the movie Catch Me If You Can.

Music by Victor Young, song by Judy Garland, by Embraceable You from the movie Catch Me If You Can. This soundtrack was released in 2002 on Geffen Records. And up next, to conclude our celebration of Dante's birthday, going to play a cue from a 1975 film, Sallow, or The 120 Days of Sodom, directed by Pier Paolo Pasolini. Music composed by Ennio Morricone. This is a piano arrangement of some of the music from the film.

Music by Ennio Morricone for the film Salo, or The 120 Days of Sodom, a film from 1975 based on the Divine Comedy of Dante. This music was arranged and for solo piano and performed by Gilda Butta from an album called Absolutely Ennio Morricone, Volume 1, Original Arrangements and Music for Cello, Flute and Piano, released in 2022 on Da Vinci Classics. This music takes us almost to the end of tonight's episode of Frame Noise, on which we have celebrated three birthdays: Dante Alighieri's, Christopher Lee's, and Maggie O'Farrell's. Thank you for tuning in. I hope you enjoyed these selections. Stay tuned for the Mosh Pit coming up in just over 5 minutes' time. I haven't decided what I'm going to play next week yet, but I will certainly play some music from The Hobbit. And to whet your appetite, I'm going to conclude tonight's episode of Frame Noise with a cue called An Ancient Enemy. In the meantime, stay well, stay joyful, stay happy. Remember, the owls are not what they seem. And I bid you adieu with the aforementioned music from The Hobbit by Howard Shore. Have a good night, everyone.

0: Hello and good evening. You are in the mosh pit, and we started tonight's show with the new release by The Warning band called Ego. The Warning is an all-female metal band from Monterrey, Mexico, composed of three sisters. And they have a couple of singles out. We will play another one in a moment. But before we do, I want to introduce myself again and also a special guest in the station with us. Well, my name is Zunera, and I bring you metal music every second and fourth Wednesday of the month from 8 to 10 p.m. on WEFT, which is WEFT Champagne 90.1 FM. And today I have in the studio my friend who is also training to be an ear shifter at WEFT. Please welcome Dayun. I hope I pronounced your name correctly. And you can speak in the left mic.
1: Hello. I'm Dayun. I'm a newbie in the town, and I'm interested in music in general. And Zunera introduced me to this place. So I have done my first training before, and this is my second time in the radio station. I'm really honored to be in the station with Zunera, and really excited to hear all the metal songs that Zunera has brought. I brought some metal songs too. And I would like to introduce them when I go through that song. Thank you.
0: Amazing. I'm very excited to hear all the metal songs that you have brought. And I'm glad that you enjoy being at WEFT so far. And I hope that you will stay at WEFT for a long time. And we'll talk more about the kind of show that you want to do, what you want to explore, and also the bands that you have brought with you. Especially South Korean metal bands that we're going to play. Well, let's play the next song from The Warning, and this one is called Kerosene.

0: That was Kerosene by The Warning. You are listening to WEFT Champagne 90.1 FM, and you are in the mosh pit with me and Dayun. And up next, we are going to play a South Korean metal song, and I will let Dayun explain it and introduce it.
1: Thank you. The next song is going to be Mad Men's Spirit. The song's name is In Der Nacht. Mad Men's Spirit is a South Korean band that mixes black metal with visual K and gothic aesthetics. Their music is like extremely theatrical and emotionally intense. A lot of themes they write are around alienation, despair, and beauty, and self-destruction. Compared to other black metal bands, they lean heavily into the emotional vulnerability and dramatic atmosphere rather than just being brutal. This song title is German for In the Night, which fits their whole dark, romantic aesthetic. I'd like to let you hear the song. Thank you.
0: Let's hear it. In der Nacht by Mad Men's Esprit.

That was In der Nacht by Madman's Esprit, a band from South Korea. You are in the mosh pit and you are listening to WEFT Champagne 90.1 FM. 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

0: was Who Will You Follow by Evanescence. You are in the mosh pit and you are listening to WEFT Champagne 90.1 FM. And I would like to wish everybody a very happy Eid and Eid Mubarak. And in celebration for that, the next song we're going to play is going to be a Pakistani metal hard rock band. And Dayun, would you like to introduce them?
1: Yeah, sure. The next song is going to be by Entity Paradigm. The song is going to be Wakt.
0: Yes, and Wakt means time. And this was one of the very big nu metal bands in Pakistan in the early 2000s. They were very inspired by the style of Linkin Park. Mm-hmm. And this song actually was very, very popular nationwide. So I'm excited to revisit it. This is Wakt by Entity Paradigm.

got left and the time that ran out. Keeping in mind what I left behind, my sanity, my soul falling down the fine line. The pain, the shame, too late to quit this game. I could never change, cause I'm one of a kind. Even if I wanted to, I couldn't decide, cause

0: That was Entity Paradigm with their song Walked, which was a big hit in Pakistan in the early 2000s. And Dayun was just saying that she did not expect all these different instruments in the song. And that's the wonderful thing about nu metal and progressive metal, because they really bend genres and they try to bring influences from other spaces, other cultures. A lot of them are composed of people who are classically trained, and so sometimes they bring classical instruments in there, and so we have other genres like symphonic metal that come out of that, or we have folk metal as well, which bring their folk instruments, and I love that. But Entity Paradigm definitely kind of stretched it with bringing these instruments and bringing some rap and some English into it as well. So I like that. But I would like to ask Dayun, what kind of music do you like?
1: Well, I think while growing up, we encounter some music that gets to sort of shape our life. And I think for Zunera, it has been metal. And for me, it has been hip-hop and rap in sixth grade. So that really created my core identity. And I think some of the aspects that people might be attracted to metal is similar to mine. I really enjoyed the aspect of that music genre on the side that it lets you like have the ground to fully rebel and have your space to create and yell out loud. So I've been drawn into hip-hop a lot from when I was young and got to do hip-hop club and perform like rap during my college and university days.
0: That's really cool. And you're right about having a space in which you can express yourself. And perhaps, I mean, hip-hop has this history of being kind of rebellious, right? Mm-hmm. And speaking against the system. And I think that's very common with metal. So what kind of shows would you like to do on VAFT? Would you like to do a show that focuses on hip-hop and rap, or is it going to be a mix of other things?
1: Well, I've been thinking about it, but I got to learn that there are songs in VAFT, shows in VAFT that introduce a lot of the new songs or songs that hasn't been like circulated a lot from feminists and women artists, and I would like to try going across genres. I did grow up identifying a lot with hip-hop, but after that I got to listen to a lot of different genres too. Recently I got to like hyperpop a lot by the abundance of the genre, and I also, despite I haven't listened to a lot of metal growing up, I have had a phase of death metal while I was studying for Korean SAT, which I had to be stuck in school from 8 a.m. to 10 p.m.
0: Oh, my gosh.
1: It was very suffocating, and death metal and the growling, yelling aspect of that song really got me feeling liberated. And it was like having a little secret to myself while just sitting down and studying. So I look forward to maybe introducing different songs by different women or like people who are into making new voices in the genre. I haven't yet fully decided what type of show I would like to have, but also would love to have a little bit of podcast aspect to it and bring people to introduce their favorite music genre and how it has sort of like shaped themselves.
0: That's wonderful. I'm very excited for your show. I'll be tuning in.
1: Thank you.
0: And talking about death metal, is there any death metal band or song that you remember from that era that you really liked?
1: Well, not a particular artist or song, but one thing I clearly remember is the people who had very white makeup with a lot of like clown
0: black eyeliner.
1: Makeup.
0: Oh, okay.
1: Yeah, black eyeliner, and their headbanging were very legendary to me. And I remember listening to a rotation of two or three different albums and banging onto them at my room.
0: Mm-hmm. Just feeling free. That's what it gives you, right?
1: Mm-hmm. Yeah.
0: I'm so glad you had that experience. Thank you for sharing it with us.
1: Thank you.
0: Yeah. And what would you like to introduce us to next?
1: My next song would be, I'd like to listen to a song called Amalakt from the artist called Feminat School. And I will give a short introduction about that song later.
0: Okay, perfect. Let's listen to Amalakt by Feminat School.

0: was Amalacht by Femi Nazgul, and Dayun is going to talk a little bit about this song.
1: Yes, this is one of the songs that I brought to today's show, and I brought it because as I was doing my little mini research about the metal genre, I saw that it could also have a little bit of patriarchal and sort of not a lot of women in the genre are really like sharing their voices fully.

0: band. I think it is also a very nice description of the music they do. And this band intentionally uses like fantasy imagery together with feminist politics. So if you look into their lyrics, they talk about criticizing patriarchy or suppression of women in a poetic way a lot. And they openly describe themselves as anti-fascist black metal, which I thought was super unique and cool. And that's especially significant because black metal says, historically has had like serious problems with white supremacy and far-right scenes, based on my mini research. And Feminaz School is part of a newer wave of artists trying to reclaim the genre away from the fascism and hyper-masculinity.
1: Yeah, and that's pretty cool. And you're right about all of those things with death metal having a lot of weird white supremacy controversy. And I love that Feminazgul is coming here and taking over.
0: Yay.
1: Yes. And then in the same vein, keeping the same energy as Feminazgul, I would like to play a song by Delilah Bon up next. So Delilah Bon is known for making feminist songs about societal issues, especially issues affecting women. And this song is called Time's Up. And she is a nu metal artist from the UK, and her real name is Lauren Tate. And so I think this goes perfectly following Feminazgul. So this is Time's Up by Delilah Bon.
0: Time's Up.

0: That was Time's Up by Delilah Bon. You are in the mosh pit and you are listening to WEFT Champagne 90.1 FM. Before we get back to the music, and I will let Dayun pick a few songs if she wants, let me talk about a little bit of what's going on in the community this weekend and beyond. Well, this weekend, the sixth annual Wine Walk in Champaign downtown is happening on Saturday, May 30th from noon to 5 p.m. And one of the stops is at WEFT. So the Wine Walk is basically to know all the different venues in downtown, and you can buy a ticket and go across downtown, and every venue will have a different kind of wine that you can try. You can get tickets for this from champagnecenter.com/wine-walk/. And one of the venues, as I mentioned, is WEFT, and we will have some red wine samples for you to taste. And this will be from noon to 3 p.m. Eric and Don Tanner will be hosting this at WEFT. And from 3 to 5 p.m., it will be me and Todd Hunter from Todd's Time Capsule, whose show is up next after me. So come by, look at the beautiful CD collection that WEFT have, see the wonderful music hall, and check out some of the wine as well. And then another thing that's going on is that this Friday, Friday Night Live begins finally. So Friday, May 29th to August 28th from 6 to 9 p.m., there will be Friday Night Live every Friday in downtown Champaign. And these are free street side performances at different intersection of downtown Champaign. So it is kind of like a block party. Mm-hmm. And you can drink and eat on the different intersections. You can walk around. It's beautiful because the weather is lovely.
1: Yeah, it is.
0: The start of the weekend. So I always like the summer in Champaign downtown just because there's so much going on. And we'll talk more about what's going on in the community as we move on with the show. But let's play some music.
1: Yes. The next song we would hear is from the artist Korn.
0: Okay.
1: And the song is called Reward the Scars. It's the first new song in 4 years, and it's new metal.
0: Yeah, so excited to hear a new song from Korn. I'm a big Korn fan, and I saw them live with Evanescence in Tinley Park, and they are just incredible. So they also performed together, which was really cool. They have always been collaborating with each other. So I'm very excited that Evanescence released a new song, Korn released a new song. So let's hear it. Reward the Scars by Korn.
1: By Korn.

0: That was A Reward the Scars by Korn, the first song released after 4 years. Welcome back, Korn. And you are in the mosh pit listening to Korn with me and Dayun. And you are listening to WEFT Champagne 90.1 FM. And Dayun, do you want to talk about all your experiences off metal that you were telling me about?
1: Oh, yeah. Yeah, sure. Sometimes... when I listen to songs, I have like imageries of the song or the genre itself. And whenever I listen to like death metal songs, I get this imagery of people walking at the gravery with like blood tears coming out of their eyes. I think it might be a very lame depiction of someone who doesn't listen to death metal that often, but it is very interesting and very vivid, this the feeling that this genre gives. And I think I could feel it also well from the new piece that Korn gave out.
0: Mm-hmm. I totally dig that imagery, and I think a lot of metal bands, especially death metal bands, would have it in their music videos and also on their album covers, just coming out of the graves and mm-hmm. walking with all of their like makeup, which is very corpse-like, with mm-hmm. the white face and like the black shadow and everything. So on point, goth metal, black metal, pretty much in the same way. And so talking about death metal, let's play some South Korean melodic death metal, shall we? And this is the band Method. And they are from, I don't know if I'm pronouncing this right, Incheon? Is that how you pronounce this South Korean city?
1: Oh, yes. Incheon.
0: Incheon.
1: Yes, it's where the airport, international airport in Korea is.
0: Okay. Wonderful. So they are from there. Mm. And this is Method with their song Passed By Your Side.

0: that was Passed by Your Side by Method. You are in the mosh pit and you are listening to WEFT Champaign 90.1 FM. My name is Unera and I bring you metal music every second and fourth Wednesday from 8 to 10 p.m. And tonight I have my friend Dayun in the mosh pit with me. And she has been providing a lot of cool information and insight into metal and also talking about what she would like to do. And so please welcome her into WEFT as she's going to be a new air shifter.
1: Yes, hopefully. I look forward to getting the second training in July and sign up for my own show in the future.
0: Yeah,
1: I plan to maybe have a show that introduces a variety of genres and across hip-hop, hyper-pop, and introduce some of the people that bring new voices to the genre. For example, there is one Korean hip-hop slash R&B rapper that I would really love to introduce in my show in the future called J-Clef. She is one of the few hip-hop and R&B artists who really bring out poetic lyrics about woman's struggles on depression, suicidal thoughts, and body insecurity. And she also talks about interesting topics on the doom of Earth. And she has a bunch of cool music videos, which I would like to maybe talk about in the future.
0: Amazing. I'm so excited for this. I want more young women to be part of WEFT.
1: Yay.
0: What attracted you to WEFT?
1: Well, first, I just finished my first year of PhD in this town. And it's been a first time living in international environment out of Korea, and I mostly tried to just focus on the schoolwork, but then eventually I got bored. The best memories that I have from university is doing the hip-hop club, and I've forever been interested in music. So I have been recently writing my own list of bucket lists, which one of them was trying to get more involved with music in the town. And right after that, I just luckily randomly bumped into Zunera at one of the pubs in Urbana. And she has shared me the news that WEFT is doing introductory sessions to new air shifters right in the next day when we bumped into each other. So I signed up that night and then joined the orientation and am enjoying the experiences so far.
0: I'm so glad that we bumped into each other then, and then you could go to the free training session.
1: Yes.
0: That's amazing. Yeah. And I love hearing all of your thoughts about what you want to do on the show. I think we definitely need a space to talk about all of that and bring a fresh new perspective. And what are you studying at the university? You're studying at the University of Illinois.
1: Yes, yeah. I'm studying at the University of Illinois, just like Zunera. And I am studying sociology. And especially, I am trying to hop around different methodologies. I have been at an engineering school right before coming here and studied coding and doing like using Python and web crawling the data all over the digital space. For example, like I learned to web scrape social media data. And the current research that I'm doing right now is the discussion around feminism in South Korea and how the emotional politics around that discussion is formed, and how in a way emotional monopolization is happening in the digital space.
0: Okay. I would love to hear more about that, and I'm sure everyone will. So if you want to talk about it more later, I would absolutely love it to have it on the show.
1: Hopefully there are some little bit of nerdy audiences who would like to.
0: I am the nerdy audience to listen to this. Even if there's nobody.
1: Yes, I would love to. Thank you.
0: Okay, amazing. I am very excited. I want more feminist discourse.
1: Yay, me too.
0: And up next, something so different from black metal that we just heard is going to be Nightwish, which is one of the most popular goth metal bands. And they are a gothic symphonic metal band from Finland. And I think that Dahyun has not heard them before, so she is going to hopefully love it. This is called Storytime by Nightwish from their 2011 album Imaginarium.
1: Wow.

0: That was Storytime by Nightwish, a symphonic metal band from Finland. What did you think about it?
1: I was never really aware before coming here today to your show that such a genre exists. And this opera sound in a metal song was very new and very eye-opening. I think I will definitely try listening to a few more of their songs. Mm-hmm. And we just figured out, we just Googled that the singer of this song hasn't been like professionally trained and were able to pull out the song. I was really astonished by their voice.
0: Yeah, so beautiful. A mezzo-soprano alto singer, and she's mm-hmm. just naturally talented. And that was Annette Olsen, who was the vocalist for Nightwish from 2007 to 2012. Mm-hmm. And then she went on a solo career after, as we found out. But yeah, Nightwish is an incredible and beautiful symphonic and gothic metal band, and I would recommend everybody to listen to it. And also the lyrics are very beautiful and very mm-hmm. poetic.
1: I wish that maybe like in the future, I don't know if they have already done, but I think it will be very cool to listen to this at like an orchestra hall. Yes. That will be such a mismatch and a match, like, which I can just image it, imagine it right in front. Have they ever done it?
0: They must have, 100%. We can search it up, but Nightwish and actually a lot of metal bands perform with orchestras.
1: Oh.
0: And in orchestra and symphony, like these big halls. Mm-hmm. So I'm sure Nightwish has done something like that. A lot of bands do it. That metalcore band from UK, Bring Me the Horizon, they don't have this kind of symphonic sound, but mm-hmm. they performed with a full orchestra. And if you search that concert, that's like one of their best concerts.
1: Wow.
0: And if you watch like the recorded performance on YouTube, it's just incredible. I think metal is best when it's live. Mm-hmm. And when it's with a full orchestra, full, like, everything is live.
1: Wow.
0: That's the beauty of metal, and that's what makes it so different from every other genre. Like, you just can't do it recorded. Mm-hmm. Live is the way to go, and it's just 10 times better.
1: Mm-hmm.
0: Yeah. And you have to be so good at the instruments, because everything is dependent on the instruments and your vocal range, which they take it to the limit. So it's almost like, I always say that metal music is classical music with electronic instruments. Mm-hmm. That's what it is. Like technology, the electricity just made it into metal. Otherwise, all of these people would have been doing classical music in the 1600s.
1: Boring.
0: No, I love it.
1: Yeah, I love it too. But I like the diversity that this technology has brought and the evolving of metal genre too.
0: Yeah. And so there are some bands which have electronic violins.
1: Oh.
0: And so they combine like the electronic violins with like electronic cellos with the rest of like the traditional orchestral instruments. And it's just wonderful.
1: Wow.
0: There is one band, Iminescence.
1: Yes.
0: Iminescence. Yeah, they are pretty good at that. And they have done a lot of orchestral performances. So I will definitely show them to you, or maybe we can play them.
1: Everyone, did you write it down? Please write down all the things that Zanera is saying and try
0: you
1: listening
0: can play
1: to
0: it
1: them.
0: Back. If you go to WEF.org, you can play this show back for up to 2 weeks.
1: Yes, and you can listen it from everywhere. You can listen it from Pakistan. You can listen to it from Korea. Mm-hmm. So please go back to it when you're traveling, maybe.
0: Yeah, it's a good. It will be a good podcast music show for you to listen to on your drive. All right, what shall we play next? How about we play this other new song that just came about? This is Saint Agnes, and this is a UK band led by a female vocalist. And this is a brand new release, The Father, the Son, and the Holy Beast, from their album, Your God-Fearing Days Are About to Begin.

0: That was The Father, the Son, and the Holy Beast by Saint Agnes from their new album, Your God-Fearing Days Are About to Begin.
1: Begin.
0: Begin. You are in the mosh pit and you're listening to WEFT Champagne 90.1 FM. My name is Zunera and I bring you metal music every second and fourth Wednesday of the month from 8 to 10 p.m. And tonight in the mosh pit, I have my friend and new soon-to-be airshifter, Dahyun.
1: Hello, I'm Dahyun.
0: Are you having a great time?
1: Yes, I'm having a great time. Can I share a little bit about what we were talking about?
0: Yeah.
1: So we were talking a little bit about how the singers in this metal group are able to manage their voice so well. And we jumped a little bit to like the old metal band musicians. And we got to talk a little bit about Judas Priest, mm-hmm. which I wanted to hear more from Genera.
0: Well, the singer of Judas Priest was the first openly gay person as a metal artist, and so I think that brought a lot of publicity to them, and also it broke a lot of barriers, and he was very brave to do so. Mm-hmm. And he basically brought the leather culture from the gay community into his band. And when Judas Priest reinvented their image and they brought black leather and silver studs and all of that kink elements, and they brought it on stage, they brought it mainstream, and that's when black leather and like silver studs and all that biker gang aesthetic started being associated with metal.
1: That's so cool.
0: I think a lot of people really don't know about it, because I think later on, as it got more heavily influenced by like patriarchal sounding bands and a lot of like male influence, people forgot about like the roots of it and mm-hmm. where did that look came from. But it came from the gay community. It came from Judas Priest. Rob Halford, who is a singer, is still very openly he openly talks about all of this. A lot of the songs that he wrote are about his experiences. Mm-hmm. And he said that he actually was writing about his experiences and he came out in his songs a long time ago before he gave his public interview.
1: Wow. I think going to the roots of the genre or the music can be really interesting. And it's so cool because forever to me, the image of metal has been with the leather itself.
0: Right.
1: And you have shared that before that there were like glam metal, glam rock, which had a whole different aesthetics.
0: Yeah, 80s still have alongside Judas Priest and alongside like the black leather look, there were still like glam metal bands going on. And that mm-hmm. was a whole, again, metal has always had a lot of subgenres, but I think along with glam metal and glam rock, which was very famous in the 80s, metal and punk did get associated a lot with leather mm-hmm. and black leather and like a lot of silver jewelry. Yeah. And I think because punk and metal always came from, they're known as alternative mm-hmm. music genres, mm-hmm. right? So they were always catered to and by people who were outsiders or people mm-hmm. who were in these niche communities that were not mainstream pop mm-hmm. and did not talk about mainstream things. Mm. They did not fit in the mainstream image, so mm-hmm. they created their own image. Mm-hmm. And that's why it has always been a voice of rebellion. It has always been a voice of the other. Mm-hmm. And that's what I love about it.
1: Oh, that's so cool. So I have been sharing to Zunera that we play many songs. We have like array of trucks, like 10, in queer parade festivals in South Korea. And they openly call for songs to be played. And after hearing all of this, I will definitely sign up and ask them if they could play some pieces from Judas Priest.
0: Yeah, they should. This is like Judas Priest and Lady Gaga. They have to be in the parade. You can't have the parade without these legends.
1: Yep. Yep. I think we had Lady Gaga.
0: Oh, yeah. So Judas Priest is like the Lady Gaga of metal. Lady Gaga is that alternative kind of person mm-hmm. in pop, I feel like she's very alternative, like her fashion and everything. And mm-hmm. I'm a big fan of her. So mm-hmm. I feel like that's how Judas Priest was in the metal scene. kind of different, but then taking over it, you know, and becoming so popular through this imagery. Yeah. And Rob Halford's voice is also incredible. Like the range mm. and as we were talking about the voice range, the fact that his voice is still so powerful, even he has been singing like from the 80s.
1: How do they do that?
0: Just have to maintain their voice, I guess. Wow. It's like very technical, right? All the instruments have to be in tune.
1: After 1 hour of singing karaoke, my voice always gets done. Oh.
0: The singers, man. All right. Well, we shall play some more music for you. But before we do so, let me announce some more underwritings. 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Would you like to read this underwriting?
1: Oh, yeah, sure.
0: Go ahead.
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0: Amazing. Thank you. And before we also move on to the music, let's look back at the community calendar to tell you folks what is going on further. Talking about the queer parade and the gays in metal, the gay bar is happening at Amy's Place on June 5th from 9 p.m. to 2 a.m. And that Friday, they're going to have go-go dancers, which are a couple of my friends, and some of my favorite DJs, including DJ Ladybug, who is my friend Kevin. So I'm very excited to go there to kick off Pride Month and also to tip the go-go dancers. So that's something coming up soon. Also, tomorrow, Thursday, Sound Bites will start in downtown Champaign, which is live music in the downtown plaza from 4:30 to 6 p.m. And tomorrow, on May 28th, the band playing will be called The Riders. They are a local band, and they'll play blues and rock. So a lot of live music and performances in downtown Champaign as summer kicks, and we are finally getting great weather to be outside to dance. Also, The Beat is going to be back on Market Street in downtown Champaign. And this is basically late night dancing in the streets. They closed the entire Market Street, like this street that we on that where the BEFT station is. And you can dance, drink, enjoy music up till midnight.
1: Wow, that's so cool.
0: Right? I love that. And usually they used to have it like every Saturday, but then they reduced it. And now it's going to happen every month. But we still have some events, so that's good. And the first one is going to be on June 13th. Their theme is Denim and Diamonds. So I'm expecting a lot of like denim on denim cowboy vibes going on. And for more details about the timing and the rules, go to visit downtownchampaign.com/thebeat. Yes.
1: So students, please don't leave the town too soon and enjoy some of these local activities, events that are happening in the town.
0: Yeah, there's a lot of local events. And I like that. I love meeting the people from the town at these events. And the beauty of summer is that the town people come out. So, and VEFTopia 2 is also happening. So last year we had VEFTopia, which was a benefit concert for VEFT at Rose Bowl. And it's going to happen again at Rose Bowl this year. This year it's on June 7th from 2 to 6 p.m. And you can also volunteer there to announce artists or be at the merch table. So I was there last year and hope to be there this year again.
1: Wow, thank you. Thank you for sharing these events.
0: Yeah, of course. I love attending these events and being a part of the community. So I love seeing people there. Let's play some more music. So what shall we play next? Do you have any preferences?
1: Yeah. could we listen to The Future is Pink from Pink Noise?
0: Yes, let's do it. Let's do it. All right. Future is Pink by Pink Noise. Yay.

0: That was The Future is Pink by Pink Noise. It's 9:33, which means we have half an hour more to play some more music. I know it ends so soon, but you're always welcome to come back.
1: Yeah, thank you for having me, Zanera.
0: Yeah, it's so much fun.
1: It was first time talking through the radio and this voice and listening to the song here in the studio is so awesome.
0: I'm glad you like it, and it always passes too soon, and I think you are doing a great job talking in the mic.
1: Thank you for the guidance, yeah. Trainer.
0: you are doing it trainer, by teacher. Yourself. Trust. You're a natural, so I'm very excited to actually hear your show when it comes into being, and you're always welcome to come back on the show and play music and talk about music and influences, you know, from your childhood mm-hmm. and from your country. Would you like to play some more South Korean metal bands?
1: Yeah, sure.
0: All right. Let's play Sin Snake.
1: Mm-hmm.
0: And they are a metalcore Korean band. And this is their song, Saturn in the Loop.
1: Wow. I asked Zanera if she could play it because the only tattoo that I have is a Saturn. And oh. It's so cool that the titles of the songs are so diverse. I didn't expect to see a Saturn in the title.
0: Metal musicians, they'll be doing all sort of stuff. Let's play it.
1: Yay.

0: There was Sin Snake.
1: Mm-hmm.
0: And Saturn in the Loop.
1: Yep.
0: And you were talking about having a tattoo of Saturn.
1: Yes.
0: What does that mean to you?
1: I was really hesitant to have a tattoo, even though a lot of my friends had so many cool tattoos.
0: Mm.
1: And to get this tattoo, I funnily drew Saturn in my arm with a black pen every morning for 2 or 3 weeks. And I still didn't get bored of it, so I decided to get it. And it's not like intended to have a lot of meanings, but I wanted to have a little bit of a little piece of space in my body, as I thought for a very long time that really helped me to calm down, which was we are all actually nothing but a glimpse of space dust floating around in the universe. And this time that we are alive, which the longest would be like 100 years, maybe 120 years, it's just a very short glimpse in the universe. And I wanted to have a piece of it, and I liked the ring that was around in the Saturn, and it was also easy to put in my arm as a tattoo. So that's the only tattoo that I have, and I was glad to see it on a title at a metal song, which the song was very cool too.
0: It was meant to be. You were meant to be here to play the Saturn song.
1: Yay.
0: All right. Up next, let's play Taxi by Nova Twins. I think you will like them too.
1: Mm-hmm.

0: That was Taxi by Nova Twins. You are in the mosh pit and you are listening to WEFT Champagne 90.1 FM. And the next song will be introduced by Dayun.
1: Yes. The next song we will play is Denial from Divide and Dissolve. I was trying to find several songs that I could bring to the show today, and I thought this group was super cool. They're an indigenous-led doom metal project, a group from Australia, and their music is slow, crushing, and overwhelming physically, and it's deeply political. Mm. A lot of their work centers around indigenous sovereignty and anti-colonial struggle and resistance to white supremacy. What's interesting is, just like the song that we are going to listen to now, Denial, is that they often communicate this message without the lyrics, or without many lyrics. And the heaviness and repetition itself becomes political and acts like emotional expression. So the music feels less like entertainment and more like a kind of sonic confrontation.
0: Beautiful. Let's listen to it. Denial by Divide and Dissolve.
1: Yay.

0: That was Denial by Divide and Dissolve. You are in the mosh pit and you are listening to WFT Champagne 90.1 FM. It's 9:53 p.m., so we might be able to squeeze a couple more songs in there. Let's see, what shall we play next? I would like to play some Japanese female metal band. This is, and I might be butchering this completely because this is not in English. So this is Haten ni Raimi. I knew I just butchered it. But by Lady Baby. They are a Japanese kawaii metal band.
1: Kawaii.

0: That was Hate ni Raime by Lady Baby, a kawaii.
1: Was it kawaii?
0: Metal. That was very kawaii, I yeah. think. Yeah. This is how kawaii sounds like, folks. And now we have like 3 minutes left, so we will leave you with one last song and say goodbye. And thank you, Diane, for coming on my show. It was an amazing time.
1: Thank you, Zonera. I was really happy to be in the show with you today. And this time today at this studio will be my memory forever.
0: Yay. And I hope to hear your show very soon.
1: Yes. And I will invite you.
0: Yes. Yes. I would love to be there. Well, good night, Champagne. And stay tuned for Todd's Time Capsule up next. And I will see you with more metal music on June 10th. And I will leave you tonight with Hailstorm, I Am the Fire.
1: Sweet dreams.

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1: Can I talk to you about something?
2: Oh, absolutely.
1: I'm interested in time travel.
2: Okay.
1: So, do you think that we'll ever be able to travel back in time?

A great good evening to you. It is 10:18, and we are in the month of May. It is 1968, and I am doing my annual show where I play things that I love from this year. Someone just asked me what I do like, and that's kind of the point of this show, is I like to share my favorite things that have come out this year. I think I have 47 songs tonight. Normally, I try to have at least 50, but some of these, I guess, are a little longer, which is good because it means I don't have to change the record quite as fast, and you can kind of get into the piece a little more, I think. Started off with four instrumentals. That first one is from the new album, The Electrifying Eddie Harris, and that is far and away my favorite track. It's called Judy's Theme. Then after that, I played a song that I had meant to play a vocal version of a while back, but I don't always get to everything, as you know, because I only have 2 hours to do a show for the whole year. So that was Mongo Santa Maria's version of Up, Up, and Away from his new album, Soul Bag. That was then followed by Dorothy Ashby, and her new album, Afro Harping, gave me a problem because I couldn't decide on a standout track, and I listened to it, and I listened to it, and I liked the album, and I thought it would be stupid not to include something from the album, but I like the album tracks are pretty consistently good, and it was just hard to pick one, and I finally settled on that one. I had The Look of Love, popular song right now, by both Dorothy Ashby and Stan Getz, but I don't think I've ever played it before by Dorothy Ashby. Obviously, I wouldn't have before this year because it's new, but in any event, I went with The Look of Love, but Afro Harping is a strong album, and if you come up with a different favorite off the album, I would be interested to know what, and maybe some other night of the week I could take that recommendation. Anyhow, the last one there is a song I have probably played, oh, it feels like 10 different years at this point, Georgia on My Mind, which I believe way back in the 30s, I want to say that was originally just titled Georgia, and the On My Mind was a parenthetical. And that was Don Shirley, March 22nd, 1968, which is to say almost exactly 2 months ago. And if you listen really carefully to that recording, you can hear some woman's bracelet rattling in the audience. It's a very high-quality recording, and it's a good concert. So I recommend. I don't actually think the album is in stores quite yet, but I think it will be this summer, and we have an advance copy thanks to the record label. So thank you, record label. And now that it is 10:21, I should get back to the music. And it's tricky because, as I said, I only have 2 hours to get through all these, and some of them are rather long. And I like to go ahead and do the instrumentals toward the beginning of the show. I think I'm actually going to pivot, and I'm going to play maybe some less stodgy, and I say stodgy with love. I like stodgy instrumentals, but some of these instrumentals have a little more of a blues or a rock, shall we say, influence. You know, still jazz maybe, but jazz with rock, or anyhow, you'll get the idea when you hear them. So as I look over these instrumentals, I think I am going to proceed with one that is definitely jazz, but with rock influences. And this is where I need to cue the record. I always try to cue the record before I introduce the track, and I got a little ahead of myself. Let's see here. So this is a new album. Everything I'm playing tonight is a new album. I don't need to tell you that. I have already told you that. But this is a gentleman by the name of Steve Marcus. It is his debut album, and it's called Tomorrow Never Knows. Actually, let me double check that. Yes, Tomorrow Never Knows.

My only discontentment tonight is that I have to come on and talk, because I would like to just play the music and get people's reactions to the music. But I do need to tell you what the music is, because you can't support the artists if you like it and you don't know what it is. So I will now tell you that I started that set with the one from that set that I've already identified. That was Steve Marcus from his new album, written up in Billboard. I was just reading the write-up in Billboard. And the album is called Tomorrow Never Knows. The song I played is called Half a Heart. That was then followed by an English group and a single that is due out anytime called Albatross. The group is a blues band called Fleetwood Mac. And then after that, I played Jerry Smith and his Pianos. That one is called Truck Stop. Bit of a ragtime influence there. And the last one there is credited to Lemon and Lime. And it's a 45 of When You're Down and Out. And one side is vocal and one side is instrumental. And I decided I actually liked it better instrumental. There is another track like that this year that I was very tempted to play. It's called Love is All Right, I think, by Cliff Nobles. And some radio stations are preferring the instrumental flip side, which I think is interesting. So maybe instrumentals can come back, because they've kind of been on the decline. On the decline? In the decline? This is live radio. I probably shouldn't worry about which preposition I'm using. Anyway, I like to think this is educational programming, and I try to watch my words carefully. Most important, I want to inform you correctly rather than incorrectly. And I'm looking over what I have here. I have a bunch of different markings, and I think probably I should play some singers, because I have some, again, I don't mean to use stodgy as a pejorative, just in the sense that maybe not hippie, if that makes sense. And I have some rather classy songs tonight that I think are nice and would like to share with you, and I think I probably should share them before I get too much into a rock vein or some similar word. I think I am going to go with a gentleman that I intended to play last year and I did not get around to, so I will do that now. This is a new song. I think it's going to be featured in a movie, but I don't think the movie is out yet. Oh, I see what I'm doing here. I'm trying to cue the record, and I'm, let's see here. So what I want is, this one's actually really short. Hopefully that doesn't give too much away. All right, this is a new record just out. It's called The Windmills of Your Mind.

Okay, hold on, hold on. This is that part of the night where, for some reason, we are having trouble with the record player. Having trouble with the record player and me trying to pay attention to too many things at once. So let me see if I can get that to play again, and if it doesn't, I will swap record players because I want to hear this song and I want you to hear it with me, and that is not working all of a sudden. I suppose I can go ahead and tell you what the last three records were. And I mentioned that the first one was from a movie that's not out yet. It is due out, I just checked, it is due out June 19th. It's called The Thomas Crown Affair. And the song is called The Windmills of Your Mind. And the version I played is by Noel Harrison. And I think that's about all the information I have here, as I am still waiting for this record player to behave itself. And then the one after that was a singer going by the name of Mark James. I believe he has a, I believe that is a stage name, but Mark James and a song he wrote himself called Suspicious Minds. And then the last one there, that one was called Wichita Lineman. And of course, it is the new single and album by Glenn Campbell. And I do not understand what is going on here, but I am going to switch the record players because I am not getting anywhere here. And usually this doesn't happen until the end of the show. And everything had behaved so well up to this point. And I guess I shouldn't look a gift horse in the mouth. Actually, I think this is an appropriate song to play if we are having technical difficulties, but that means getting it to play. All right, let's try it one more time, take it from the top, see if this works.

0: string just ran away too.
1: Play it without it. It's soul, man.
0: That's all right. I don't need it. I play better with five strings.
2: One.
0: Now wait a minute. Now dig. I come right in singing.
2: Second
0: you know,
2: line.
0: In that extraordinary
2: Artie, lay out
0: voice.
2: For verse.
0: What?
2: Do an arrangement on it. Lay out for
0: no,
2: verse.
0: No. Right after that. Yeah.

0: Okay, so yeah. Hold on, no, wait a minute. No, man, don't play there. All I want to hear is Kenny. Okay?
1: Nine.
2: Okay.
3: One, two,
2: I'm ready.
3: One, two, three.
2: Who's?

start to finish.

Okay, clearly the problem here is with the second record player. It does not want to play songs at the beginning of the record, and I do not understand that, but when I have a single, I don't really have a choice because there's usually only one song on each side of the record. But that seems to be consistently what the problem is, and fortunately we have a good record player that is not doing that, so let's try again.

0: song is over. I guess I should go ahead and talk. And I have many papers here. I am just trying to make sure I have them all where they need to be so that I can avail myself of them. Well, after several issues with the second record player, I'm at least glad to know where things stand and a workaround. And I should tell you everything I tried to play in what wound up being, I guess, three segments. I started off with Noel Harrison and the Windmills of Your Mind. I'm just looking at the record to make sure I'm telling you right. After that, I played Mark James and Suspicious Minds. Then I played Glenn Campbell's Wichita Lineman. And that will be out later this year. Then I played the B-side of 2-Bit Manchild, the next single from Neil Diamond. It's called, well, let's see, it has a two-part title. It's called Broad Old Woman, and then in parentheses, 6 a.m. Insanity. And I frankly enjoyed hearing the artist in the studio, obviously a little less serious than usual. I think Neil has admitted that he can be quite serious at times, and that was not one of those times. So I found it rather delightful. And after that, I played, it's just credited to Nielsen, I believe it's Harry Nielsen, and Everybody's Talkin' with a bright yellow label. Two more after that. One that I find a little tricky because it doesn't actually tell me how to punctuate the title all run together, but it's Alan Copeland doing the theme to Mission Impossible, but adding Beatles lyrics. I'm not sure what possessed him to do that, but I found it entertaining. And the last one there, Brass Buttons, I actually played that for somebody and I misidentified the group, so I apologize that I said it was somebody else, but it was Brass Buttons. That is the B-side of their current single. I played it for a second person who thought it sounded like the Monkees, but those are some really vindictive Monkees lyrics. It's not the Monkees. The title is Hell Will Take Care of Her, so I'm guessing that is a relationship that probably has run its course, and they are never getting back together again. So, 11:08, and I probably should go ahead and do the news here, because I do have it ready, and I have a lot of it, and at some point I'm just going to have to say enough and stop, but let me see if I can tell you what has happened so far in the first 5 months of this year. Ranked as the number one college football team in the United States, the University of Southern California Trojans faced the Indiana Hoosiers in the Rose Bowl in Pasadena and defeated them 14-3 on the strength of two touchdown runs by O.J. Simpson. And let's see, also in that evening in the Orange Bowl in Miami, the Tennessee Volunteers met the Oklahoma Sooners. And Oklahoma blew, Oklahoma blew a 19-0 halftime lead over Tennessee, but held off a furious Tennessee comeback, which came down to an unsuccessful field goal attempt by West German-born kicker Carl Kremser. And so if I understand right, Oklahoma still won the game 26-24. So that was a real nail-biter. We're talking January 1st. I'm already, 5 months on from that now. So remembering, also, I admit I didn't watch it. So anyhow, January 2nd, Dr. Christian Bernard performed the third human heart transplant in history, and the first one considered successful enough that the recipient was able to go home. 58-year-old retired dentist living in Cape Town, South Africa. I believe he subsequently died, but he lived another 73 days. So that, excuse me. The recipient was a 58-year-old retired dentist. The donor was 24-year-old Clive Haupt. Okay, moving on. Skipping ahead to January 7th, the price of mailing a letter in the United States went up 20%, 6 cents, replacing the 5 cent postage stamp. That's kind of overly obvious. January 9th, in Australia, a leadership election was held to elect a successor to Prime Minister Harold Holt, who drowned last December. And even though no candidate received a majority, it appears that John Gorton won an absolute majority over Hasluck on the second ballot and is now Prime Minister. President Johnson pulled ahead of Richard Nixon in the survey by the Washington Post, which indicated that actually President Johnson would defeat any of the four most prominent possibilities for the Republican nomination: Richard Nixon, George Romney, Ronald Reagan, and Nelson Rockefeller. For the first time since 1955, the weather stopped. The clocks in the tower that houses Big Ben in London, snowdrifts and intense cold caused the clock's hands to stop at 6:28, and maintenance crews were able to restart the clock 4 hours later at 10:10. On January 12th, the American Telephone and Telegraph Company announced plans to provide a universal emergency number that can be dialed quickly from any telephone in the country, and will allocate $50 million to install the routing equipment in cities over a period of several years, starting in Washington, D.C. and New York City. Apparently, this is, if I remember right, I don't see anything about it here, but I think it's based on something they have in the United Kingdom. And January 13th, Johnny Cash performed at the Folsom State Prison in California, selected because of his song from 13 years ago, Folsom Prison Blues. It's not the first time he's performed at a penal institution, and he was also not the only one there. The Statler brothers, Carl Perkins, the Carter family, and the Tennessee Three were also in attendance, but apparently Cash recorded his performance, and this month the recording went on sale as a standalone album, so we'll see how it does. January 14th, the Green Bay Packers defeated the Oakland Raiders 33-14. Before 75,546 fans at the Orange Bowl in Miami. And the game, of course, was the AFL-NFL World Championship game. It appears that Vince Lombardi retired as coach of the Packers after the event. January 16th, The Prime of Miss Jean Brody premiered on Broadway. Lead actress Zoe Caldwell has turned heads with her performance. Also, Bob Jones, the evangelist and religious broadcaster, founder of Bob Jones University, died. He was 84. On January 17th, auto manufacturers British Motor Holdings and Leyland Motor Corporation announced a merger to become British Leyland. The new entity is the largest car company in the United Kingdom and the sixth largest in the world. And models under British Leyland include Jaguar, MG, Triumph, and Land Rover. Singer Eartha Kitt was a guest at the White House at a luncheon hosted by the First Lady, Lady Bird Johnson, to honor a group of women doers. When President Johnson entered the dining room, Kitt asked him what was a routine question about delinquent parents and apparently didn't like his answer. And although she did not confront the president, she did continue the conversation with the First Lady, quote, "I have a baby and then you send him off to war. No wonder the kids rebel and take pot." Looks like the Johnsons are not happy about it. And you would think from their reaction they were unaware that there was dissatisfaction or even a war going on. I don't think anything Eartha Kitt said was particularly, I guess it was just surprising she said it out loud, but I'm curious where they actually disagree with her. But yes, there is a women's group in Chicago that apparently is trying to make a big stink about it and doesn't like Eartha Kitt now, and I find the whole thing rather disingenuous. I guess she was just supposed to sit there and keep her mouth shut. January 19th, as part of Operation Crosstie, the United States carried out Project Faultless, an experiment to see if an earthquake could be triggered. And I wanted to share this story because the blast described by the Atomic Energy Commission as being 1 megaton is believed to be the most powerful exploded in the United States. It caused windows to break 87 miles away at a high school, and the test site was declared unsuitable because of the surface damage. Buildings swayed in Salt Lake City and San Francisco, and the blast was estimated to be 6.0 on the Richter scale. On January 20th, Lovebirds Sharon Tate and Roman Polanski married at a ceremony in London. January 22nd, the new program, Rowan and Martin's Laugh-In, launched on NBC. It is, as you would guess from the name, hosted by Dan Rowan and Dick Martin. Also features Eileen Brennan, Judy Carn, Henry Gibson, Goldie Hawn, Artie Johnson, and Joanne Worley, and already a number of people are quoting catchphrases from it. That same day, Duke Kahanamoku, the athlete who won gold in the 1912 and 1920 Summer Olympic Games and is known for popularizing surfing, he died at age 77. On January 24th, France made its first test of the experimental Ludion, a jetpack propelled by isopropyl nitrate and designed to lift a soldier and a small amount of equipment a short distance. That sounds fun, like if jetpacks become a thing that we can all enjoy. Because that's how most technology works, is it starts off with military use or and then it becomes a commercial consumer product. So we'll see. The space age upon us. I Never Sang for My Father premiered on Broadway January 25th. It stars Hal Holbrook and Lillian Gish. January 30th, Viet Cong launched a series of surprise attacks across South Vietnam, beginning with an assault at 15 minutes after midnight and the headquarters of the Army's Field Force. Let's see. Ford's Theater in Washington, D.C. held its first entertainment program since April 14th, 1865, when, of course, Our American Cousin was interrupted by the killing of President Lincoln. For the reopening, Henry Fonda, Harry Belafonte, Helen Hayes, and Andy Williams were among performers on stage in an evening of music and dancing, and a videotape performance aired that night titled Inaugural Evening at Ford's Theater. Assistant Postmaster General Richard Murphy ruled hippies can continue to work for the United States Postal Service, but must have neat haircuts and get rid of their beards and sandals. Also, January 30th, Robert Wood Johnson II, the businessman who built the Johnson & Johnson Company into one of the world's largest healthcare suppliers, died. He was 74. One more January item, the island nation of Nauru, with a population of 5,560 people, was granted independence from Australia. Getting into February, and probably need to speed this up, horrible story out of Memphis. Two garbage men for the Sanitation Department of Memphis were crushed to death when the compactor accidentally activated as the truck was driving along Colonial Road near Quince Road to the city dump. The accident was initially blamed on a shovel falling from the truck onto some wires and causing a short circuit, and 11 days later, sanitation workers went on strike. At the Columbus Zoo outside Columbus in Powell, Ohio, a gorilla was born to Colo, who December 22, 1956, was the first gorilla born in captivity. This marks the first time in recorded history a second-generation gorilla was born at a zoo. The baby is named Emmy. Also that day, minimum wage in the United States increased from $1.40 an hour to $1.60 an hour. February 4th, Porsche automobiles came in first, second, and third place in the 24 Hours of Daytona Motor event. The winning car, the Porsche 907, was so far ahead of the second-place team, five unnecessary driver changes were made in the last 2 hours just so members of the Porsche team could share the honor of the triumph. And at the end, the three Porsches swept across the finish line, taking the checkered flag of victory together. February 5th, Greece passed legislation to end a practice called baby marketing, with parents legally selling their infants to brokers who then would resell them to buyers in the United States and the Netherlands. A boy on the Greek market could fetch between $3,000 and $5,000 here, girls half that figure, and under the new law, no Greek child being adopted by a foreigner would be allowed to leave the country until a social worker filed a report and a court gave its approval. So hopefully that improves a horrible trafficking practice. Also, Lucky Roberts, the pianist and composer of Moonlight Cocktail, died that day, February 5th. He was 80. The following day, the 1968 Winter Olympics opened in Grenoble in the Alps in France, and French skier Alain Calmont, who won the 1965 World Skiing Championship, lit the Olympic torch. I have a listener who speaks French and always corrects my French. I don't know if he's still listening, but he was listening earlier tonight. So apologies if anybody did not like my
1: butchering of the French language there. It was not intentional. February 7th, 9 people killed and 69 other injured in a fire at, let's see, let me try that again because I did not read that well. 9 people were killed and 69 injured in a fire and subsequent explosions at a meatpacking plant in Chicago. 5 killed, people killed immediately and 4 more died of their burn injuries. This happened in the alley behind Mickleberry's Food Products, 800 West 49th Place. February 9th, the Netherlands inaugurated its very first subway transit system, the Rotterdam Metro, with the opening of one of the world's smallest subway systems. It says, instead of taking 90 minutes by car, Rotterdam's commuters can now do the trip from one end of the city to the other in 12 minutes by subway. The fourth version of Madison Square Garden opened to the public at 8th Avenue and 34th Street, 15 blocks away from the Madison Square Garden at 8th Avenue and 49th Street. The new arena was inaugurated with a show featuring Bob Hope and Bing Crosby called The Night of the Century. I feel like that's not the first time they've said that. Earlier in the day, the older arena hosted its final hockey game, a 3-3 tie between the New York Rangers and the Detroit Red Wings. Also, playwright Howard Lindsay, known for Life with Father, State of the Union, and The Sound of Music, died. He was 78. February 12th, the 25th annual Golden Globe Awards were held. In the Heat of the Night won for Best Picture, while The Graduate took home the award for Best Picture. Well, let me rephrase that. In the Heat of the Night won for Best Drama, and The Graduate won for Best Comedy. They have two separate Best Picture categories, as opposed to the Academy Awards, which I believe just have Best Picture. Let's see. Moving on to Valentine's Day, the second tallest man-made structure in the world, the KXJB Tower at Galesburg, North Dakota, near Fargo, was accidentally knocked down by a Marine helicopter on a training flight from Grand Forks Air Force Base. All 4 men on the helicopter were killed after the aircraft struck a supporting guy wire and then the tower itself. And the tower had been second in height only to the world's tallest man-made structure, which is the nearby KTHI Tower. Little Walter, blues musician, died of coronary thrombosis caused by injuries in a fight on Valentine's Day. He died the following day. He was 38. Let's see. The Naismith Memorial Basketball Hall of Fame opened February 17th in Springfield, Massachusetts, on the campus of Springfield College, where the game was invented by James Naismith in 1891. Jim Naismith of Corpus Christi, Texas, the son of the inventor, presented the original rules typed out by his father. I find that rather interesting. The emirs of Abu Dhabi and Dubai met at the village of Az Sami and announced a decision to make a federation of their two emirates. At the close of their announcement, Emir Zayed of Abu Dhabi and Emir Rashid of Dubai invited the rulers of the other 5 kingdoms within the protectorate, the Trucial States, to join them in a union. And February 27th, the rulers of the 7 other Trucial States, as well as Bahrain and Qatar, or Qatar, would sign a pledge to form a Federation of Arab Emirates. Also, there's a new sport called snowboarding, which I guess is like surfing or surfboarding, and or skateboarding. Let's see. You ride a laminated wooden board like a surfboard. And the competition took place at the Muskegon State Park outside Muskegon, Michigan, at a slope called Blockhouse Hill. Frankie Lyman, only 25, died February 27th. He was, of course, with Frankie Lyman and the Teenagers, had the big 1956 hit, Why Do Fools Fall in Love. Apparently, the death is blamed on a drug overdose. And on February 29th, Leap Day, the 10th annual Grammy Awards were held in Chicago, Los Angeles, Nashville, and New York City. The big winners include The Beatles and George Martin for Sgt. Pepper's Lonely Hearts Club Band and Johnny Mann for Up, Up, and Away, which I played by Mongo Santa Maria earlier tonight. I think I'm going to try to do the March news, and then I'm going to call it, because if I do April and May, then we won't have time for any more music. March 1st. Huntington, Indiana became the second city in the nation after Haleyville, Alabama, to begin the new emergency call system, which is being called 911 after the number 911, which is the number you dial in those two cities to report an emergency. Also, Johnny Cash is remarried now to June Carter, who I guess now will be June Carter Cash. They were married in Franklin, Kentucky, with Merle Kilgore as best man. On March 4th, Joe Frazier knocked out Buster Mathis in the 11th round to win a share of the vacant World Heavyweight Boxing title, championship doubleheader at the new Madison Square Garden, and also the film adaptation of Romeo and Juliet by Franco Zeffirelli, shown for the first time as the feature of the annual Royal Film Performance at the Odeon Cinema in London's Leicester Square. Queen Elizabeth and her husband, Prince Philip, were in attendance along with their son, Charles. A musical chess match between Marcel Duchamp and John Cage took place at an engineering festival at Ryerson Polytechnical Institute in Toronto. With the title reunion, the two men played chess on a board hooked up with 64 photoresistors, one per square, with sonic input from independent, unrelated compositions by Gordon Mumma, David Tudor, David Berman, and Lowell Cross, and Duchamp very quickly defeated Cage as an audience watched. It's not a very interesting final sentence there, but in an extension of his war on poverty, President Johnson signed Executive Order 11399 to create the National Council on Indian Opportunity as an aid to the remaining 800,000 American Indians in the United States. Chemical dispersants were used successfully in the cleanup of an oil spill after the tanker ship General Colocotronis struck a reef outside islands of the Bahamas and spilled 37,500 barrels of heavy fuel oil in the Caribbean Sea. While some oil reached the Bahamian beaches, most was diluted by the spraying of 250 drums of dispersant from a fireboat and from trucks at the beach. Okay. Rock promoter Bill Graham opened Fillmore East, a New York City counterpart to the San Francisco Theater, the Fillmore, on March 8th. March 10th, the town of Acme, Wyoming, located in Sheridan County with a population of 100, was sold to a group of Chicago investors. The town was founded in 1910 by the Acme Coal Company and sold for $100,000 to a Chicago group after its previous owners ran ads in newspapers across the country. Lucille Ball ended her second situation comedy series, The Lucy Show, with her 144th and final original episode as Mrs. Carmichael and Gail Gordon as Mr. Mooney. And a month later, she announced she would return in a new series as Lucy Carter, with Gail Gordon as her brother-in-law, Harry Carter, and starring her own son and daughter, Desi Arnaz Jr. and Lucy Arnaz, as her children, Craig and Kim. Mauritius was granted independence from British rule shortly after midnight March 12th at a flag-raising ceremony in Port Louis, the capital of the small Indian Ocean island. It might be Port Louis. And because of the threat of violence between the Muslim majority and the Creole majority, which means it probably is Port Louis, the royal representative and a cousin of Queen Elizabeth, Prince Alexandra, canceled plans to preside. March 14th, the introduction of what is being called a childproof cap for medicines across the United States announced at a news conference in Chicago 3 days before the start of National Poison Prevention Week. This is in response to children dying from ingesting medicines, and the Journal of the American Pediatrics reported that they expect the number of children treated for serious poisoning to decrease significantly. Hasn't happened yet, so I can only spitball what will happen, but it sounds like a good response to an epidemic. ABC aired the final original episode of Batman with Adam West and Burt Ward. The final guest villain was Zsa Zsa Gabor as Minerva in the episode Minerva, Mayhem, and Millionaires. I already read that one. This is just a follow-up, repeating what I already said. 17 people were killed by a fire caused when the American freighter African Star collided with Intercity No. 11, an oil barge being towed by the tugboat Midwest Cities on the Mississippi River in Louisiana. The African Star, a refrigerated ship, was nearing Pointe à la Hache, Louisiana, when the collision occurred. And we will move on to St. Patrick's Day. Actually, we'll skip that because it's pretty depressing. Let's see. The United States on March 18th departed from the gold standard by eliminating the mandate that U.S. currency deposits be backed by the U.S. Gold Reserve at the rate of 25 cents per dollar and eliminated the requirement for backing notes. And March 25th, the 58th and final original episode of The Monkees, which I mentioned earlier, aired on NBC. And so the show was only on for about a year and a half, but the group will continue. And March 27th, the Gallup poll organization announced the results of a cross-section survey of voters and noted for the first time in surveys, Richard Nixon is now favored over President Johnson and former Alabama Governor George Wallace in a three-way race. Also that day, Yuri Gagarin, 34, Soviet pilot and cosmonaut, and the first man to travel into outer space, died along with test pilot Vladimir Seryogin, 45, when their aircraft crashed near Kurzak. I have, I think, two more stories for March 1968, and then that will do it. Sad news, former child actor Bobby Driscoll from Song of the South was found dead in Greenwich Village, New York. He was only 31. And President Johnson announced March 31st, probably in response to that poll I told you about, he would not seek re-election this year as President of the United States. And that's pretty much the gist of the story. So let us get back to the music. It is 11:31. We have almost a half hour of music to go. And I have 1, 2, 3, 4, 5, 6, 7, 8, 9, 10, 11, 12, 13, 14 records that I marked as essential. So I need to just pick one and play it. And I think we're going to go ahead with a new group. I think they moved from Texas to California and changed their name. I'm just cueing the record here. This group is called Fever Tree, and this is their single, San Francisco Girls.

And it happened again. It's just one of those nights. Sorry about that. Let me pick something else to play. And actually, I... I think it would actually be easier if we just had one record player, because then I would not plan to play things on a record player that doesn't work. Yeah, the second record player is just choosing not to work, and unfortunately, I don't have anything to stall with while I'm trying to. Let me just switch the two records, because I can try that over and over, and it's not going to work. Sorry, we're supposed to actually have pretty good technology, but when you have enough people using the record player over and over, there will be wear and tear on it. So let's see if I can get that same song to play again on the other record player. Now the other record player isn't cooperating. Well, this could be a very exciting rest of the show at this rate. I suppose I could do April news while I'm waiting. Oh, for the love of God. Well, now neither one of them will work. We have these great high-tech record players. Okay, here we go.

0: Started that set with San Francisco Girls by Fever Tree. Then that was followed by Neighborhood Children and Feeling Zero, The Initial Shock and Mind Disaster. And then In a Family Tree by The Elastic Band, followed by one for Dreams. That was The Weather Bureau on Laurie Records with White and Frosty. And the last one there, that was Hickory Hollow with Never Happen.
1: Yes, it's true, I am a young man, but I'm old enough to kill. I don't want to kill nobody, but I must if you so will. And if I raise my hand in question, you just say that I'm a fool.

Well, darn it. The one that I was going to play next is unfortunately a little too long. Let's see what I have time for. Hopefully something here. All of these are 5 minutes. I know I have short songs. Well, unfortunately, I don't think I'm going to get to any more of them, which is a real tragedy, because there was really no excuse not to get to another song, but I had 2 minutes and 50 seconds for a song that was 3 minutes and 5 seconds, and I guess I should be glad we got through 22 songs. I should tell you that last song was a guy that first drew notice for making fun of military entrapments with Ballad of the Yellow Beret, I think. A guy from Michigan who had a really good single a couple of years ago called East Side Story, Bob Seger, hasn't really had much national success, but that single is called 2 plus 2 equals question mark, which is a reference to 1984, and that's his new single, which is already charting on Cashbox. It's not on Billboard yet. Let's see. Before that, I already told you everything else I played, and I hate that I couldn't get to anything else, but as I said, we had some equipment problems, and I'm just glad I was able to get to what I did. There was one song, I had two versions of it, I couldn't decide which to play, and I guess I won't get to either one. It's a song actually about going to Otis Redding's funeral. Really kind of an affecting song, and I wish I could do a follow-up show, but I don't know when I would. So I guess we could have a record party, you know, we could get together and bring our records, and or maybe... maybe, I don't know, if you have any ideas. I like playing music for people. Anyway, I hope you've enjoyed 1968. It's been frenetic, but I think it's been, I liked everything I played. I hope you liked some of it, and I appreciate what feedback I've gotten. I hope to get more in the coming days, and I will plan to do this again for 1969. In the meantime, I will be back next Monday, so I hope you can join me then, and remember that if you want to be on the radio, WEFT may have an opening for you too. And that's pretty much all the time we have for tonight. So I will remind you, from bumper to taillight, you're always right with Autolite. Switch to Autolite. Good night. And I will be back before Czar Radio with some announcements from our neighbors. Stand by.

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Tuesday, July 21st at the Virginia Theater, this career-spanning retrospective covers 6 decades of contributions to contemporary music. Graham Nash in Champaign. Oh, you have to pay for it. Tuesday, July 21st at the Virginia Theater. Tickets available now. I thought this was an outdoor show. I was all excited. Yeah, that's probably... Well, I'm not supposed to comment about tickets, so I won't. But other than that, they're available, apparently. Let's look up at the big board, and let's see. Views and opinions expressed on air are solely those of the speaker and do not necessarily represent those of WEFT Champaign Prairie Incorporated, station management, the board of directors of the WEFT Associates. And something that I only just found out I will be part of, Saturday, May 30th from noon to 5 p.m., sip, stroll, and shop your way through Champaign's 6th Annual Downtown Wine Walk at 14 area locations throughout downtown Champaign. This year, the WEFT Studios will again be a featured sipping station and will include free live entertainment from these local favorites. 1 o'clock, Sadie Parkinson. 2 o'clock, Flapjack. 3 o'clock, Eva Koo. And 4 o'clock, Tom Bolin. And also, Lovely Lo-Fi will be starting at 6 p.m. with live studio on-air mixing with Flapjack. And for more information on the tickets, you can go to champagnecenter.com. I mention this, one, because it's on the big board and I'm supposed to mention it, but two, I just found out I'm going to be one of the bartenders. So I suppose that if you have tickets, I may be pouring you a glass of wine, a small glass of wine. I seem to remember that there are some restrictions, but yes, if you are able to join us for that. Also, an open call that Friday Night Live starts this Friday, May 29th, and will feature in front of WEFT and Poor Brothers in the street in between will have, I believe, Vestiges and Modern Drugs. So good free show, all ages, come one, come all, and say hi to us here because we will be here watching along with you. And that's going to do it. It is 12:02, and I'm going to switch on Zara Radio and be glad that I don't have to operate this machinery anymore tonight. And maybe we can get it fixed soon. Okay, thank you, and thanks to Dearborn, who seems to be the main person who fixes it when it needs fixing. Dearborn has done a lot. I don't think these would work at all if not for Dearborn. So thanks there, and happy to bring you the music, and see you next week. And I'm just waiting for Zara Radio to come on.

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Everywhere is war.

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And that was Dara Williams with I Won't Be Your Yoko Ono. That one goes out for Billy, wherever you are. Hey, coming up tomorrow night in downtown Champaign, in three different spots, including in front of WEFT, from 6 until 9 p.m., Friday Night Live, our first one for the summer. It's lots of fun, lots of people. We'll be there in front of WEFT, and if you like live music, come on down. And then you can come on down on Saturday, May 30th, for the Champagne Wine Walk at WEFT Studios, 113 North Market Street in downtown Champaign, from noon until 5. 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In front of WEFT will be Sadie Parkins, or at WEFT will be Sadie Parkins, Flapjacks, Eva Koo, and Tom Bolin. Also on Lovely Lo-Fi, starting at 6 p.m., there will be live in-studio on-air mixing with Flapjacks. Next up, I've got Waiting on June by Holly Williams.

0: That was Playing for Chains with Todd Zingara. 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
2: It's time now for your good news for a good planet. Kid Couture. Max Alexander is an aspiring fashion designer in Los Angeles. When he was just 4 years old, he declared, "I am a dressmaker and I need a mannequin." So his mother made him one out of cardboard. Initially, his draped and taped designs were all for his older sister. Then he learned to sew, and he was soon producing a new dress every 1 to 2 weeks. He had his first fashion show at his school, dressing his fellow students, when he was just 5 years old. At age 6, he was commissioned by actress Sharon Stone for a faux fur jacket. Now, Max gets hundreds of requests for custom pieces, but he chooses carefully which commissions to take, often picking a friend over a celebrity, so he can make someone he knows happy. When Max learned about clothing waste around the world, he shifted his designs to be based on sustainability and reuse. Famous designers like Isaac Mizrahi have taken notice of his genius. Couture to the Max is his website and Instagram, where he has 3.7 million followers. Today, Max is saving up to get an apartment in New York City. Today, in 2025, Max Alexander is just 9 years old. And this is Mandy from GoodNewsGoodPlanet.com.
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0: Thanks, Mandy. We appreciate that. And next up, we've got Malbec with Free. You're listening to WEFT.

He's got his quirks, as all real people have quirks of their games, you know, whatever. Rose told me, he says, the way it ought to go is you record an artist over a period of a year in different environments, clubs and concerts and wherever he's playing. At the end of the year, the artist hears all that's been recorded and selects, you know, cuts to be released.

That was The Rascals with Wait for the Midnight Hour. Hey, you are listening to WEFT Champaign. And don't forget, besides this weekend, there's Friday Night Live and the Wine Walk. Next weekend, on Saturday, June 6th, the Downtown Champaign Beer Fest outside Poor Brothers. And this is on Market Street from 2 until 7. That's right across from WEFT. And on Sunday, June 7th, Weftopia 2, benefit concert for Weft at the Rose Bowl Tavern. And that's in Urbana from 2 until 6. That's going to be the Modus Band, Charlene and Mike, Logan Allen, Tromtar, and the Trophy Mules. And that's a Weft benefit and celebration, Weftopia 2. Because Weft is there for you, and you are there for WEFT. And now, Bruce Hornsby and Bonnie Raitt with Ecstatic.

Okay, that was Bruce Hornsby and Bonnie Raitt with Ecstatic. Before that, we heard Cat Clyde with I Am Now and the Rascals with In the Midnight Hour. 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And we appreciate all of our community partners because WEFT is part of the community and we appreciate the entire community, and I hope you appreciate us. Okay, next up, the band, This Wheel's on Fire.

rain on chickens. 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He don't crow no more. 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He don't crow no more. 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

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Will someone let that dog out?

And that was Mason Jennings with I Love You and Buddha Too. Before that, we heard The Curves Are Still There by Jamie Anderson. That's from her new album. And It's Raining on My Chickens from Mad Dog Blues. Coming up on on the 13th, Juneteenth celebration at Douglas Park in Champaign from noon until 6. Juneteenth is the celebration of when the last people heard the announcement of the Emancipation Proclamation. Also coming up on June 18th at 5:30 at Krannert, Illinois Soul and Krannert Center for the Performing Arts presents a joyous Juneteenth celebration featuring Raphael and Whitney for an unforgettable evening of inspiring gospel, R&B, and soul. This free concert welcomes all to celebrate freedom, culture, and unity through music. And Juneteenth is another way to celebrate freedom. Let's see. You're listening to WEFT Champaign. It's 717. And next up is Melissa Etheridge with Juliet.

That was Thea Gilmore with You and Frank Sinatra. Before that, we heard Shine by Pat Benatar and Juliet by Melissa Etheridge. You're listening to WEFT Champaign at 7:30. 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Next up, the story with Always.

That was Dionne Warwick with Brazil from her release Walk On By. Before that, we heard Marty Fowle with Appalachian Blue and the Therapy Sisters with Amazon. Started out that set with Always by The Story from Grace and Gravity. That came out in 1991, and I've loved it ever since. The One Mutt at a Time Rescue Foundation is conducting a new beagle rescue trip to Wisconsin. Several beagles that have been in captivity cages for research purposes are being freed and will be available for adoption by Forever Homes. More information about the rescue trip and adoption options can be found at onemuttatatime.com. And I'm torn about research. I know that it helps, but I don't want beagles to be all trapped in cages and everything, or kitty cats or monkeys or anything else. If they're going to do experiments, let them do them on Republicans. And I have to say that views and opinions are expressed on air are solely those of the speaker and do not necessarily represent those of WEFT Champaign, Prairie Incorporated, Station Management, the Board of Directors, or the WEFT Associates. Next up, this is Sarah Peacock with Who You Are.

And that was the multi-talented Seth MacFarlane with There'll Be Another Spring. 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Next up, at our kitchen table, Simon Florey.

This is DW News, and these are our top stories. The US and Iran traded fire again Thursday after US President Donald Trump rejected Iran's offer for a deal to end the war. That followed reports on Iranian state TV on a possible draft peace agreement, including joint management of the Strait of Hormuz with Oman. Trump threatened to, quote, blow them up if Oman seeks control of the waterway. Israel has stepped up its airstrikes in southern and eastern Lebanon and declared an expanded combat zone. It stretches some 40 kilometers north of the border with Israel, and residents there have been ordered to leave. The Israeli military said it's targeting Lebanon's Iran-backed Hezbollah militants, saying the group has launched new drone attacks into northern Israel. A fire at a girls' boarding school in Kenya has killed over a dozen students and injured many more, according to a government official. It's still unknown what caused the fire that started in the school's dormitories. Kenya's education minister said authorities would investigate whether safety regulations had been adhered to. In recent years, fires at boarding schools have claimed dozens of lives in Kenya.

And that was Mick and the Boys with Shame, Shame, Shame, the Rolling Stones. You're listening to WEFT Champaign. It's almost 8:30, and this hour of programming is brought to you in part by the listeners of WEFT and by That's the Cut Barbershop. Located in Mahomet, That's the Cut is a retro barbershop offering professional haircuts and shaves. That's the Cut Barbershop, 601 East Main Street in Mahomet. 217-855-9673, and on Facebook and the Booksy app. That's the Cut Barbershop. And next up, I've got, this is new, this is Pinkerton Road, this is All the Protest Songs Are About You.

Bobby sang to the mothers and fathers, and their wisdom they just can't understand. Here we are again, changing times, criticized, spreading lies. Anything but lend your hand. Them Buffalo boys rang out a warning. Quit resisting your children, they're speaking their minds. Their voices are bells, echo loud, holy choir, don't provoke. The baby

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You got nothing to say about the troops in L.A. At St. John's Revival, raise your hands, make a fist, punch and die. Anointed before June 1.

kids know she was short on money, 'cause she always had enough to pick up some ice cream for us all. Yeah, we had some good times, me and Mom. It sure was hard to watch when the memories began to leave. Sometimes I'd still pretend she remembered me. She forgot the good times, but I'm holding on to them all. I'll always remember me and Mom.

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I'm the oldest of six kids, and we didn't have a whole lot, but we did have vanilla ice cream with Hershey syrup on it before bed. And I miss my mother. Hey, this Saturday, May 30th, the Kiwanis Club of Champaign-Urbana hosts its all-you-can-eat pancake and sausage breakfast from 8 until 11 a.m. at Bromley Hall in Champaign. 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Bromley Hall is located at 910 South 3rd Street in Champaign at the corner of 3rd and Chalmers. For more information, go to kiwanis.org/2026 CU Kiwanis Pancake Breakfast. Sounds yummy. And I'm coming up on 9 o'clock here. I'll be a couple more songs, and then I'll be gone, and it's time for jazz. Next up, Chris Williamson, A Suitcase Full of Sorrow.

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It's 9 o'clock, and you're listening to WEFT Champaign 90.1 FM. 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

Yeah, that's jazz for today, but it'll be back tomorrow, same time, same channel. You're tuned to WFT Champaign 90.1 FM. Swingin' Dave sitting in Bob's chair today, and hope to have this chair filled, and we're not going to forget Bob, but time marches on. And something that came in last week, and I played one song, and I didn't get back to it. I just covered it up, and we're talking about a new young star on the blues scene, and his name is Harold Davenport, and he's called Young Rel. Young, as in his age, 19, and R-E-L-L. Not sure where they come up with that, but I imagine it's a good story. And this youngster plays guitar and harmonica. Not the same time, really, but this is all great stuff. And I'd heard of him because he's been playing in Chicago quite a bit, getting a lot of excitement there, and he's quite a talent. So let's not waste any more time, and we're going to listen to one titled Richland Swing. Check this kid out.

All right, that one from Carmen Ratti Band, Get In Line. That's the title track of this Mo Mojo record release, and the band features Jill Dineen on vocals, D-I-N-E-E-N, and they're out of the Bay Area, San Francisco, so... This one in just last week on Mo Mojo Records. And before that, another Mo Mojo record release. That one from Rick Vito. It's been here a little while. It's titled The Slide Master. We played a tune titled The Danger Zone. And before that, it was Big Shoes. That was Kevin McHenry's project. On Qualified Records, his record label, and it's a CD titled King Size. And again, that group was Big Shoes, and we played Make It Easy on Yourself. Yeah, we try. And let's see, we started the show with Harold Davenport. They call him Young Rel, and we played a tune titled Richland Swing. He's a hot young guitar player and harmonica player, Young Rel, and that's the name of the release, and the label is Rel Tone Records. He's doing it all. He's 19, been playing Chicagoland a lot, grew up in Pittsburgh, and let's see now. Also in there, we played Tinsley Ellis, I'd Rather Be Saved off of his Labor of Love, a Alligator record release. Hadn't played Tinsley Ellis in a little while. He's still here in the studio. And then we heard The Big Three, A Pretty Girl, A Cadillac, and Some Money off the Tall Tales CD. That one from these Kansas City musicians. That came out, almost 10 years ago, 2017, and came out on Cat Dancing. Cousin Suzanne helped get that one sent to me, and we like it a lot. And also in there, it was the CD Woodbury Trio doing a Mike Dufresne tune. A song in there is what we played. And the CD Woodbury Trio's release is titled Bulldog, and that's out on Lightning in a Bottle Records. So check them out. And Mike Dufresne, I think he's got Kansas City roots, and played got a big start with Room Full of Blues, I do believe, back east, and then we saw him. He had landed in Seattle, and so that's how I know. I think it's Mark Dufresne. That's his name. But all right. And I think we covered, we had a brand new Sean Murphy CD there, right pretty much in the middle of that set. It's out on Vision Wall. Just came in last week, and we started right at the top with a tune titled Mama's Home. So, Brand New Blues, her new release. We'll be playing more of that as we go along today, along with Young Rel and some others. We've got lots of stuff here. And right now we're going to go back, and this is, you just don't find anything like this today. But in 1998, Malico, major record label down in the South, had a division that was called Waldoxy Records. And
So they made this record down in Jackson, Mississippi, and the fellow's name, I don't know if he's still around, but his name here is Poonanny, P-O-O, Nanny. And this CD is titled Brand New Cadillac. So let's hear about this fellow's troubles, because he's got a brand new Cadillac. Well, he wants one anyway. Poonanny.

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I'm bumping to my 8-track with my diamond in the back. My sunroof leaking, but I'm digging the scene. I got a gangster lean like I'm cool. Raggedy this hog I'm driving, hell, I ain't got nobody food. Cause I'm praying to the Lord for a new car, and I can make it home.

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You know, but I'm a proud black man. Everybody know that. And that's

Bobby Rush tune from Omar Coleman and Igor Prado. Omar Coleman, he's a harmonica player. Igor Prado, he's a Brazilian guitarist and really, really good. Funk, old, new, funky, and blue. The name of this release out on Nola Blue Records, and it's been here a few months, but we're not quite done with it. And let's see, yeah, it says down here in the notes that Omar Coleman, he's self-taught and has been nominated for Blues Music Award for Best New Artist in 2015. So, yeah, we got that record on the shelf in the Great Hall. Now, before Omar Coleman and Igor Prado, it was something off of Bob Coriantor and Friends. Ernestine Blues is the name of the new release. And we played Wild As You Can Be, and that featured Carla Denise on that tune. And let's see, we also had Jay Lang in there, a Louisiana fella that, well, his first local blues fest he went to had T-Model Ford and Willie Foster said. And he moved to Oxford playing with the Burnside family members. So this is a follow-up to his first release from 2024, Jay Lang in the Blues, Volume 2. And we played Squeeze Your Lemon. And let's see, what else did we have? Well, we started that set with Poo Nanny, Brand New Cadillac, a 1998 Waldoxy record release. And I would call him a character. I sure would. And then we had Kelly Baker, a Gulf Coast record release from Kelly Baker, a new artist on the scene, as far as I can tell. The CD is titled Granite, and we played Right on Time. And that gets you caught up on the music. And there is lots of stuff here. We've got it laid out. If you haven't noticed, we're playing a guy, and then we're playing a gal, and that's how it's shaking out today. So we've got Jennifer Lynn and the Groove Revival ready to go for you, and they are. This CD is live from North Dakota, so how do you like those apples? Their first record in 2021, and it climbed up to the Billboard chart number 4. So on the Billboard Blues chart, number 4. This is their second release. So we're going to hear one everybody knows, probably. It's titled White Rabbit. Let's give it a listen and see how they do, these folks from North Dakota. Jennifer Lynn and the Groove Revival.

Yeah, Kenny Wayne Shepherd, While We Cry, live track on this Ledbetter Heights 30th anniversary sessions. It's out on Ram Records. Hadn't been here very long. I think it came the week after Kenny Wayne played over at the Virginia. So hadn't been here very long. Before Kenny Wayne, it was Teresa James and the Rhythm Tramps, a tune titled All About the Benjamins, their Mo Mojo record release, Bad at Being Good. And let's see, we started our set with Jennifer Lynn and the Groove Revival from North Dakota doing White Rabbit. And it's out on J&R Collective. And it's the title track on this CD, In the Door. It hadn't been here too long. And then we had Aaron Harp, title track off of a Viztone CD. And it's Candyman. Also in there, Billy Price, Stickers on My Suitcase. And you might hear the drill in the background. It's been they're getting their equipment in the soon to be bodega next door. And let's see, yeah, Billy Price, Random Madness is his Get Hip record release. That's the label, Get Hip. All right, we are, and you are tuned to WFT, Champaign, 90.1 FM, your home for the blues in East Central Illinois. Glad you're with us today. Got a couple things here to talk about coming this Saturday from noon until 5 p.m. at the WEF Studios. Why, we're having a live entertainment, and it's Wine Walk 2026, so I don't quite read this, but live entertainment consists of Sadie Parkinson, DJ Flapjacks, Eva Koo, and Tom Bolin. That's from 1 to 5, and then there's an after party featuring DJ Flapjacks live on the lovely Lo-Fi show. So you can listen to all this at home, is what I understand here. So you can, if you're not out for the wine walk, you can still tune in at 90.1 FM, WEFT, Champaign. Yes, indeedy. And you never know. I might make it. I might not. Might be time to play something here. And we do have something queued up. Let's see if we can get this in for a benefit coming up for WEFT over at the Rose Bowl in Urbana on June 7th. So you might want to put that in your on your list, and it's going to be free. It's from 2 in the afternoon to 6 p.m. Weftopia 2 is what it's called, and it's a benefit concert event for WEFT, scheduled to perform Modispan, Merry Travelers, Charlene and Mike, Logan Allen, Tromtar. That might be two different groups, and the Trophy Mules. So, coming up, free, free, free, except for the drinks, I said. But that gives you something to consider on your calendar. You can go to the Prairie Crossroads, their entertainment list is massive. Everything that's going on, and they cover a wide, wide area as far as what's going on with the music, live blues especially. So let's get one going here because my phone's ringing. Let's hear Ernestine.
Bob Corriator and Friends.

Hey, that's Sauce Boss. name of the CD is With Extra Sauce. So there you have it. Say sauce, say bon. Before that, Crystal Shawanda, I Gave Up Everything for You Except the Blues. And that new Sun record release is titled Sing Pretty Blues. She's a grew up on a reservation, an island in northern Canada. And her oldest brother introduced her to the blues. And I think she started out with country, and she's got a pretty good blues record here with 12 tracks on it. So there you have it. And should they start drilling next door, and it gets real loud in here, I'm just going to music, so I'm gonna warn you ahead. Let's see, we started our set with Bob Coriator and Friends on Ernestine Blues. That's the latest. And let's see, we played Tia Carroll on that tune, Ernestine. So that's your vocal. And then we had another one from Kenny Wayne Shepherd, I'm Leaving You. And of course, in quotes, it's Before I Commit a Crime. It's Ledbetter Heights. And yeah, it just says, I'm leaving you, commit a crime, in quotes. So we know what's happening there. On Ram Records, Ledbetter Heights, Kenny Wayne Shepherd, the new release, 30th Anniversary Sessions. This is Ledbetter Heights CD. And also in there, Robin Capsalis, Shake Your Hips from The Blues is in the house. That's out on DistroKid. And also in there, Young Rel. Oh, yeah, that's what they call him. And it's Harold Davenport, and nickname Young Rel. And I'm familiar with nicknames. I've had a couple of them, and it works. We played Fatherless Child, and we're going to get to one more before we get through here this afternoon. We got a half hour to go. Let's not waste it. You're tuned to WEFT Champaign, 90.1 FM. Swinging Dave with you, sitting in Bob's chair today. I'll be back tomorrow for Blues House Party. Marlene's going to be coming up next here with World Wave. So you're going to want to keep it tuned right here. She knows her stuff. All right, let's get this last set going. We're going to go with this new one from Sean Murphy, who spent 15 plus years as lead vocalist with Little Feat and the Moody Blues and Bruce Hornsby. Worked with Eric Clapton and Meatloaf on their double album, Stoney and Matlock. Meatloaf. Okay, yeah. Excuse me, I can't read my own writing. Wouldn't you know it? Here's Sean Murphy, great singer. She's doing a song by written by another woman here. The song is titled "Just as I Am," and the artist is Sandy Carroll. And also in on the writing of this tune was James Solberg and Luther Allison. So there you have it. And let's give it a go. Sandy Carroll, Just As I Am, was where she heard this. So Sean Murphy, here we go.

Bob's chair this afternoon. I see Marlene coming in, so keep it tuned right here. WEFT campaign. She's got a new cap on. I recognize that. See you tomorrow, Blues fans.

0: This is National Native News. I'm Jill Freitas. All 11 federally recognized tribes in Wisconsin have seats on a new committee aimed at protecting wild rice. Chuck Hornbach reports.
1: Democratic Governor Tony Evers has announced his 24 appointees to the Wild Rice Stewardship Council. One member, Gloria Wabagwan Wiggins, is a member of the Bad River Band of Lake Superior Chippewa and works for the group Wisconsin Native Vote.
2: I've been harvesting wild rice

You're listening to WEFT Champagne. This is a show called World Waves. And this is Mar, driving the wheel. We just heard from Belgian blues singer Galia Volt with Let Your Hair Down, which I'm going to try to do. And that's from her latest release, Burn the House Down. Shout out to Swingin' Dave. Swingin' Dave, if you're in your car and you got your radio on, get back to the station. You forgot your phone, buddy. All right. Before that, we heard from Kenyan Joseph Kamaru with a song called Kenye Kurungara from the release Mukurara Nake, and started off with Kunnarin, a Thai kind of psychedelic groove band with a cover of Black Magic Woman from the release Third World. Coming up next is something from Gaspar Laval. Song's called Kita Kita.

0: Mama O'Day with the Creole Brothers. We've got lots of stuff happening here in town this weekend, and actually even like today we've got some stuff going on at the Rose Bowl, for example. We've got Aaron Kelly at the happy hour at 5 o'clock, and then at 8 p.m. we've got the Bat Factory Goth Night tonight. Tomorrow night, we've got Friday Night Live happening right here downtown Champaign. Starts at 6 o'clock until 9 p.m. We've got the Downtown Champaign Walk, Wine Walk, happening Saturday, May 30th. And WEFT is a stop on that tour, and I highly encourage you to check it out. 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It starts at noon and it goes until 5 o'clock. Lots more. 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Lots more happening that I'll be telling you about. All right, coming up is something from a band from Toulouse called Corsana, and a tune's called Flamme Folklore. But first, just a little bit of station business.
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Sima Funk, Brenda Navarette, and Leonie Torres with Ainke Seo Un Ratico. Mitchum Yakub before that with Deseo Celestial. And also heard from Adrian Quesada with Asleep in the Desert from his latest release, Trio Asesino. And David Byrne with Natalia Lafourcade, and also the Mexican Institute of Sound with ¿Cuál es la razón?, a single that they just put out. You're listening to WEFT Champaign. I want to tell you about a couple more things that are happening in town. Well, already told you about the wine walk, but here's a couple more details. Here at the WEFT Studios, we're here. You can come and join us at any time for the entertainment that's here. We're having Sadie Parkinson, DJ Flapjack, Eva Ku, and Tom Boland. That's happening from 1 to 5 p.m. If you want to partake in the wine walk, you will have to buy a ticket. And yeah, there's also an after party featuring DJ Flapjacks live on the lovely Lo-Fi show from 6 to 8 p.m. And also a little giveaway that's happening. Let's see, the French Dispatch of the Liberty, Kansas Evening Sun is being shown at the Lit. That is part of the 217 Art House Cinema series. And that's happening next Thursday, June 4th. One night only at 10:30 p.m. More info is available at www.film-fanatic.club. And if you want to grab a couple of free tickets, you should email the station manager at stationmanager@weft.org. And tell them that you like Wes Anderson. I think that's the deal. And there's a few pairs of tickets up left still. So, yeah, grab yourself some free tickets. Coming up, Bombay Stereo with Se Acabó.

0: Krangbin with a tune called May 9th. Before that, Café Ritmo with Casa Chulo. And the latest from Aterciopelados with La Teta Pirata. And started off with Bombay Stereo Se Acabó. You're listening to WEFT Champagne. This is a show called World Waves. And we are just now hitting 3 o'clock, so it's a time for Deutsche Welle News top stories for today. But first, this little bit of station business from one of our underwriters.
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2: This is DW News, our top stories. The United States and Iran have reached an outline agreement to extend their ceasefire, pending the approval of President Donald Trump. That's according to the news site Axios. Earlier, the U.S. Central Command said Kuwait had intercepted missiles launched by Iran. It said U.S. forces shot down 5 Iranian attack drones and struck an Iranian ground control station in the port of Bandar Abbas. Israel's Air Force has carried out an airstrike on Beirut for the first time in more than 3 weeks. Israeli security sources said the attack targeted a Hezbollah missile division commander. The Lebanese health ministry said overnight Israeli attacks on the city of Tyre killed at least 14 people. Israel declared a new expanded combat zone stretching 40 kilometers north of its border with Lebanon. European foreign ministers have met in Cyprus to discuss regional security, migration, and terms for any peace negotiations between Russia and Ukraine. The EU's top diplomat, Kaya Kallas, says it's very important that Ukraine and Russia are pushed to talk to each other, adding that an unconditional ceasefire is a precondition for any kind of peace talks.
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Captain Planet with Speaking New Yorican from the Cookin' Gumbo release from 2009. Before that, we came back to the second hour of the World Wave Show here on WEFT Champaign with Nature and Sistema Solar. Tune is called Tiene Poderos, Poderes, and that's a single from last year's release. Coming up next, a tune called Led by No One by James Creole Thomas Reginald Omas Mamode.

really the fundamental, ultimate mystery. The only thing you need to know to understand the deepest metaphysical secrets is this. That for every outside mind, there is an inside mind. And for every inside mind, there is an outside. And although they are different, in other words, a secret conspiracy between all

Well, there is a secret. What is esoteric, what is profound, and what is deep, is what we will call the implicit. What is obvious and on the open is what we will call the explicit.

Sharif Megharben and Ali with their latest release, Ombak Ombak, Lebanese multi-instrumentalist. Before that, Indonesian soul and R&B band, The Marlowes, with Boru from their latest release, The Hotel Malibu. And then Dutch band, Yin Yin, In Search of Yang, from the release Yatta. Coming up next, a tune called Ruma Juma from Trans Global Underground as a little ode to Neil Sparks. Neil Sparks passed away last month. He was one of the founders, percussionists in Trans Global Underground. Little tribute to him.

Reina Tropical, also featuring Huitescal, and song is called Camino from her latest release. Before that, the Galician group Tangs Vigueras, guessing at that pronunciation. Song is called Metal Mojado. And we also heard from the Argentinian group Ligar Tejando with Mayagual, and also heard from another Temple of Sound band, which also featured original members from Transglobal Underground. A tune was called I'm a Stranger Here Myself. I told you about some things that are happening. I told you about the Friday Night Live here downtown tomorrow night, 6 to 9 p.m. That's right here in front of WEFT. And then also the next day, Saturday, May 30th, we have the Downtown Champagne Wine Walk. And WEFT Studios is a part of that tour. We will have music here from noon till 5 o'clock as well. And then June 6th, we have the Downtown Champagne Beer Fest happening outside Poor Brothers Craft Tap Room, and that's on Market Street here from 2 until 7 p.m. And then last but not least, WEFTopia is happening on Sunday, June 7th. It's a benefit. It's the second benefit concert for WEFT at the Rose Bowl Tavern in Urbana. It starts at 2 o'clock and goes till 6 p.m. That's next week, Saturday, June 7th. Also happening the Saturday after, the 2 weeks from now, June 13th, the Juneteenth celebration at Douglas Park in Champaign is happening from noon till 6 p.m. Coming up, a little Sundub from her latest tune's called Don't Let Me Down. 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

little reggae set to bring us out of the World Wave Show today. The Mighty Rootsmen, that also features Toots and the Maytals and Luciano and Michael Rose, I believe, on that album. It also features Sly and Robbie as well. Before that, Lee Scratch Perry with Rock Curry from, that's one of his latest single releases, and Sundub with Don't Let Me Down. Coming up next, bringing us out, is a band called Some Lions with Gecko.

some Japanese beatboxing from some lines and some guzheng playing from CZ Zoo squeezed in there with a tune called Tipsy. 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

0: does it for today's show. I'll be in Great Barrington today for the 20th anniversary of the Berkshire International Film Festival, where Steal This Story, Please is the opening film, the film about Democracy Now! And independent media. Tomorrow, I'm headed to Tucson, Arizona, for Friday night and Saturday, a fundraiser for KXCI Community Radio in Tucson. That's at 10:30 in the morning. The film showing at 1 on Saturday and through the week. And then on Saturday night, I'll be in Phoenix for the showing of the film, doing the Q&A afterwards. Next week, Tampa, celebrating KFAI Community Radio. And on Sunday, we'll be in Miami. 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I'm Amy Goodman with Nermeen Sheikh. 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Thanks so much for joining us.
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0: TUC Radio, Time of Useful Consciousness. Michael Parenti, Civil Liberties in the 21st Century. In his November 2009 lecture at the University of Hartford, Dr. Michael Parenti answers intriguing questions about democracy. Is U.S. democracy a result of capitalism, as some claim? Or does it exist such as it is, in spite of the current economic system? And did the Founding Fathers even envision a democratic system? Parenti is one of the nation's leading progressive political analysts. This is part one of his one-hour lecture. He was introduced by the president of the University of Hartford, Walter Harrison.
1: Good evening, everyone. I'm Walter Harrison, president of the University of Hartford, and I'm really pleased to welcome you to tonight's segment of the year-long colloquium, Civil Liberties in the 21st Century. It's my pleasure tonight to introduce Michael Parenti, a speaker, a writer, a political scientist, and a provocative thinker. His interests are wide-ranging: politics, culture, economics, and history. And he's tackled, among other subjects, imperialism, democracy, fascism, and other ideologies, historiography, and ancient and modern history, the functions and workings of academia — that only a brave person would take on that subject — mass media, technology, the judiciary, and other cultural institutions, and current wars and other social ills. What you get from this list is he's a man of big ideas and someone who's not afraid to take on important problems facing our society. He's the author of 21 books, including, and I'm just picking three, Julius Caesar, A People's History of Ancient Rome, widely acclaimed, Democracy for the Few, and Contrary Notions, The Michael Parenti Reader. His next book is entitled God and His Demons, and you can find out more about these books and the 18 others by looking at michaelparenti.org on the web. And with that, it's my pleasure to introduce Michael Parenti.
2: Pleasure to be here. Let me start by talking about a subject that's not usually touched on, and that's capitalism. And the dominant ideology today is that capitalism has given us democracy and prosperity. And what I want to argue is that, in fact, democracy, both economic and political, has emerged not along with the growth and accumulation of great wealth and capital, but in reaction to it. The Constitution, the U.S. Constitution, is itself a document born of that struggle. These people who were called the Founding Fathers were, for the most part, rich merchants, bankers, landowners, and slaveholders. A portion of them were slaveholders. Some of them were quite outspokenly against slavery, and there was some interesting back and forths that went on in the convention between them. So I'm not trying to map them all as with one brush. But for the most part, they were concerned about putting a government together that could set up the required infrastructure that was needed for the coming 19th century, which included a uniform currency, the breaking down of trade barriers between states, speaking with one voice in terms of relating to European powers. These were all very legitimate goals. But if you read closely, you find that there was another concern that was on their mind. And that was the restive nature of the population. That contrary to the view that America was this prosperous, middle-class society made up of small farmers, everybody doing well, the United States of America in 1787 was a tumultuous place. I mean, there were debtor prisons, there were food riots, there were There were open rebellions. Just some months before, there had been Shays' rebellion in Rhode Island, an armed rebellion against the government. So they were actually worried about the population. And their remarks were recorded by one of the people attending. Actually, he took a near verbatim transcript of these people sitting together. And to me, that's a remarkable thing in history, that we've never had a situation where ruling elites planning a constitutional rule, consciously meeting in one place, talking about the specific things they have to do, and somebody, unbeknownst to them, was sitting there writing the whole thing out and everything they had to say. And that was James Madison who was writing this out. And he became known as the father of our Constitution because he preserved this incredible record. But note, he didn't publish that record till 50 years later, until everybody was dead, including himself. I mean, he was the last one left. He said, after I go, you can publish this now. And it went to the Library of Congress, and they printed it out. But if you look at the comments that were being made, they were rather remarkable comments. Again and again, these men would get up and say, we don't want democracy. Democracy is an excess. The people are tumultuous. They're troublesome. George Washington began, and he said his first words, nearly his first words, were, gentlemen, let's not concern ourselves with trying to please the people. We're not here to please the people. We're here to make a government that works, and works what? For our interests. The rich and the well-born know best. The people are irresponsible. Madison then publicly, in the Federalist Papers, Federalist Number 10, that famous quote of his, the most common and durable source of faction, and by faction he meant political divisions, parties and such, the most common and durable source of faction is the various and unequal distribution of property, and by property he meant wealth. You see, now, people who talk like that today are called Marxists, but they all talk that way. Thomas Hobbes, John Locke, you can go back to John Harrington, right up through these times, Madison, Adams, Washington. They all talked like Marxists. The difference was when Marx said it, he said it disapprovingly, that there shouldn't be such a division. When they said it, they said, this is the way we want it, and that's the way it is, that's what life is all about, and let's make it safe for the people who are on top of this tumultuous, for the individuals on top of this tumultuous thing called the people, the force, the democracy. And if you read ancient Rome, the book I wrote, The Assassination of Julius Caesar, I was struck by how the late Roman Republic did resemble the thing they were putting together in the Constitution. That is, a system that was made up of a whole series of checks and counter-checks and vetoes so that the status quo could never be too heavily challenged or overthrown or anything like that. The framers created a constitution that had an elaborate system of checks and vetoes and filters, too. There was a very limited franchise. About 10 or 15% of the population could vote in America in 1787. 50% of the people couldn't vote because they were women. About another 20% couldn't vote, both genders, because they were slaves or freedmen. Even the freedmen, of which there were hundreds of thousands, by the way, a couple of hundred thousand in the North and a couple of hundred thousand in the South, people who had been freed from slavery by their masters or who bought their freedom, who got out of it somehow. In most cases, they still couldn't vote. And then among white males, there were property qualifications in just about every state in the Union except Pennsylvania, I think. I think Pennsylvania pretty much had universal white male suffrage by this time. But in some states like South Carolina, I mean, you needed to be valued a certain amount to hope to be able to cast a ballot. So it was a very limited democracy. They set up a central government that could assume debt and tax the people to pay that debt. In effect, an upward redistribution of income from ordinary people to rich creditors and bankers. And they produced a constitution that had no Bill of Rights. There were no personal liberties, civil liberties in the Constitution. A few, no ex post facto law, no bill of attainder. You know, some of the old monarchist abuses, they made sure that we didn't want that in the Constitution. But there was no Bill of Rights. Colonel Mason of Virginia got up and said, we need a Bill of Rights for the people. And it was almost unanimously voted down. A few delegates from Massachusetts said, good idea, but everybody else voted it down. So we don't want to bother with that stuff. And most interestingly, it was, as I said before, indirect representation. Almost every office was filtered. No office was directly elected, practically no office. The president was not elected by the people. He was elected by an electoral college. In fact, he still is elected by an electoral college today, with all the mishaps and problems that involves. The Supreme Court was unelected. It was appointed, and yet it served for life, which it still does. The Senate was elected by state legislatures, and that went on for about 130 years, till about 1913, when that was changed by a constitutional amendment. Now the Senate is directly elected. Only the House of Representatives, and even there, most of these delegates said, we don't want to give this to the people. They will start stirring up trouble and this and that. And two people got up at that point, and that was Colonel Mason of Virginia and Benjamin Franklin of Pennsylvania, and said, you know, you got to leave something for the people. This thing isn't going to fly if we make it too transparently protective and elitist and whatever else. And Franklin said, you know, the people fought very loyally and very well in a revolution against the monarchy, a monarchy that we all hated and all that. We owe them something. And so they grudgingly agreed to have a direct election of the House of Representatives. So that was probably the one Democratic. And that's the old constitutional ideology of that day, a mixed constitution. And again, back to the late Republic, which had a Roman aristocratic Senate and then had these tribunals. You had to be a commoner. If you were a patrician, you couldn't qualify, and the tribune could actually veto what the Senate was doing, but they had to be unanimous. I don't want to go into this. There's a whole many rigmaroles back and forth and this and that, but you could see this mixture of aristocracy, a monarchy, a presidency, an aristocracy with it, a Senate and a Supreme Court, and then an assembly, as in Rome, and that would be the House. And these men were seeped in Cicero. They all read the Romans and the Greeks and such. Well, then they had to get this constitution, ratified. And that was a different problem. To get that done, all sorts of people in the states were saying, whoa, wait a minute, and they realized the tactical error. We're not ratifying, we're ratifying this constitution conditionally, and that's what any number of states did. We ratify this constitution conditionally, only if what? You produce a Bill of Rights. Yeah, you've got to have a Bill of Rights. So sure enough, Madison sat down, and they wrote a pretty good Bill of Rights. Let me show you one thing in the Bill of Rights that nobody ever talks about. It's called the Ninth Amendment. You know, the Bill of Rights is the first 10 amendments of the Constitution. The Ninth Amendment reads as follows. I just thought of it the other night. I was listening to the radio, and there was talk about single payer and the right of all Americans to have health care and all that. And somebody called up and said, and it was kind of pathetic because the guy who called up, by his accent and all, he sounded like he lived in a trailer and he was a country music fan. All that. We don't want stereotypes here, but I'm giving you one, I know. But he says, where in the Constitution do we have the constitutional right to have health care? I don't think we have the constitutional right to have health care. As they say, America is the only country where people demonstrate against health care. The Europeans can't really figure us out, you know, and that sort of thing. So, and the announcer said, well, we got a lot of things in modern society that aren't in the Constitution, which is enough answer. But there is the Bill of Rights, the Ninth Amendment, totally ignored, it's been, I think. And I'm waging this one-person campaign. Would you like to join me now to revive the Ninth Amendment? It reads as follows. It's only about 20 words. It reads, the enumeration in the Constitution of certain rights shall not be construed to deny or disparage others retained by the people. So the answer is, yes, that right isn't in the Constitution. We were just retaining it ourselves under the Ninth Amendment. And you know, Hamilton was right about that. He said, you know, you enumerate certain rights that you're going to implicitly be saying all the other rights we have are not no longer rights because you haven't enumerated them. It was an opportunistic argument. He just didn't want a Bill of Rights, period. But there's something to that. So we have to understand that, in fact, the Bill of Rights is the first step in our protection. It's not the final word in the protection of our civil liberties. So the men who feared and loathed democracy, I mean, the things they said about it, they sounded like Cicero and his gang, yet they found it necessary to show some regard for popular sentiment, as with the direct election in the House. They ruled, but they didn't rule quite in the way they wanted to. They were powerful, but they were not omnipotent, you see. They reluctantly made democratic concessions under threat of land seizures by the poor and debtor rebellions and all that sort of such. The rich founders, they were driven not by a love of democracy, but by a fear of it. Not by a love of the people, but by a prudent desire to avoid riot and insurgency. The Constitution, then, was a product not only of class privilege, but of class struggle. A struggle, by the way, that continues right to this day. Democracy, ladies and gentlemen, democracy is a wonderful invention by the people of history to defend themselves against the greed and the abuse of wealth. That's what civil liberties was in 1787, and that's what it was from the very beginning in ancient Rome and in ancient Greece. You go back to the 6th century in ancient Greece, and you find the Hoplites. The Hoplites got up. The Hoplites were the small farmers in Greece. They were, one thing you say about an army, armies through all of history have been class and caste systems. The officer class were the class of wealth, and the foot soldiers and such were the commoners. And the Hoplites were small farmers, just prosperous enough to be able to afford a sword and a shield and basic armament. They were the Greek infantry, not much of an infantry in Athens, but they were something. And suddenly they got together under Cleisthenes when he was the leader, an aristocrat, with a very big aristocratic family, but with very strong democratic leanings. And they said, that's enough. We're not fighting anymore. Until you give us the vote in the assembly and we have a voice in what's war and what isn't war and what's happening and what isn't happening, until we get that voice, we're not going in. So they got the voice. Well, there it was, you see. It was a remarkable social arrangement. So what you had in Greece were literally artisans, small farmers, workers, people in Athens who sat in the assembly. You only sat for 2 days. There was a rotation. It was popular. It wasn't a representative system. It was actual people from the population. These were people who, in a lot of the other Greek cities, were slaves. I mean, Plato and Socrates loved and adored Sparta. That's what they wanted. They hated the Athenian democracy. They said, why should a shoemaker have a say about the state? A shoemaker should have the last word about making shoes, not about the state. He doesn't know anything about the state, and so forth and so on. And they loved Sparta. In Sparta, those people were slaves. They were helots, they were called. So there's that breakthrough. And the same thing happened with the Roman Republic. They overthrew the Etruscan kings, and they never wanted another king. For years, anyway, they fought. And the issues they fought over, the issues that concerned them were land holdings, the possibility of land reform, that they farmers could get back their lands from the big latifundio owners. Latifundios is what they were called. It's a Latin word which comes down to us through the Spanish, through Latin America, but it's a Latin word. Run by slaves, you know, they fought against that. They fought for debt relief. They fought for rent control in Rome itself. Amazing issues, and they fought to get relief from taxes. What I'm saying here is that the engine that leads to an expansion of political rights often is economic justice. The fight for economic justice is what leads to this democratic rights. The same thing happened with the expansion of the franchise in the U.S. Am I giving you too much history? Is this dull? This history? No? Okay, good. The same thing happened with the U.S. workers in America in the 1820s and 1830s. They didn't have the vote. U.S. workers were not concerned about the vote as such. I mean, workers didn't just get up and say, I want to be able to vote. It's just some inner expression, I feel. What they wanted was enough food to feed themselves and their family. And that meant decent wages. To get decent wages, they discovered they had to organize and do collective bargaining to fight united together against the boss. But they couldn't do that because it was against the law. This organizing together were called what we call labor unions today. They called combinations. And combinations were against the law in most states. This was a violation of due process. This was you're trying to expropriate the boss's property through collusion in this way and such. So now they had to change the laws. But to change the laws, what did they need? They needed the vote. In any case, for other kinds of protections, they needed the vote also. And so there were these fights that went on all during the 1820s and 1830s, which enabled the white male workers to get the vote. So here again, in the pursuit of economic democracy, they expanded political democracy and they expanded their own civil liberties. And the expansion of political democracy becomes a tool, as imperfect and inadequate a tool it is, but it becomes a tool for protecting economic interests or winning new economic gains. You can say the same things about the women's struggle that went on for 100 years. Women needed the vote. There's a marvelous movie on that, by the way. You should see it if you ever get a chance. I think it's called Iron-Jawed Angels. That Iron-Jawed Angels with Hilary Swank. It's a marvelous movie about the suffragist movement in the 19th century when she's asked at one point, why do you women want the vote? And there's just a close-up shot of her, no background, you don't know who she's talking to and all. And she just begins to say her humanity, what she needs, the protections, this, that. It's a great movie. But women had very real, as they still do, very real substantive economic issues like getting a working wage, like equal pay, property rights. They almost all were divested of property rights. If a woman married a husband, he became the owner of her property, her inheritance, if she had an inheritance. Education. Women in many states could not go to law school or medical school or graduate school and such. So it was more than just a matter of equality for equality's sake as some vacuum, but for very real substantial economic rights, which are also part of the quality and meaning of life. The same goes for the civil rights movement. I won't even go into the abolitionist movement. That's so obvious. But the civil rights movement, which is often seen as a question of being able to sit anywhere you want on the bus, which is not purely just a psychological or social issue. It's a very material that impacts on your material life too. If you can't even sit in a place in the bus that you might want to, like anybody else. But it was also, even if you read the old civil rights leaders who are often looked down during the militant years of the 60s as being so conservative and such, people like White and Whitney Young and such, you read this stuff, they talked about jobs, they talked about housing, education, they talked about very real things that black people, African Americans needed, protection from police abuse. These are all still, while gains have been made indeed, these are all still very real issues, both for African Americans and for women. Especially with women, the issue of personal safety is an issue that is really in need of more attention. I can give other examples and such, but let's go on. Let me say something about democracy here. Democracy, we see now, democracy has two components to it. There's the one we all know, which is procedural democracy, or what we call political democracy, and that's voting, the right to assembly, the right to petition the office holders, the right to run for office yourself, so forth, and elections and such. Then there's what I call substantive democracy, or others have called economic democracy. That is, the democracy also has an economic and social content. It must be measured by its outcomes and not just its ability to hold elections. I mean, this country can hold, nobody can deny we have an ability to hold elections. How reliable and honest they are, that's being called into question again. We have elections for president down to dog catcher and city commissioner, water commissioner, school board, whatever. But the question is, what's the output? What does this do for us in terms of the actual payoff, the substantive democracy? Is there some measure of economic justice that helps in the development of our lives and in the preservation of political democracy?
0: That was the first part of a one-hour lecture by Dr. Michael Parenti. After receiving his PhD in political science from Yale, Parenti has taught at colleges and universities in the United States and abroad. Parenti grew up in a conservative Catholic working-class Italian community in New York City. He's a prolific author and engaging speaker. He serves on the board of judges for Project Censored and is the author of 22 books, among them Democracy for the Few, Super Patriotism, History as Mystery, and most recently, God and His Demons. Come back when TUC Radio returns, when Parenti names the movers and shakers for and against the expansion of democracy. 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My name is Maria Gelarden. 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

0: 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Our executive director is Gina Chung. Jeff Emptman does the engineering, and Lisa Dionarain does digital media marketing. I'm your guest host, Jessica Partnow. Thanks so much for listening.
1: 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I'm your host of That's Not Punk, Emmett, and you're listening to 90.1 WEFT Champagne. Our first song of tonight is going to be Shake the Disease by Depeche Mode. If you haven't seen on the That's Not Punk Instagram, I posted already saying the type of music we were going to listen to tonight. So yeah, let's just get the music started. Again, I'm your host of That's Not Punk, Emmett. You're listening to WEFT 90.1 Champagne. And follow That's Not Punk _ on Instagram and Weft on all socials. So let's get the music started.

You're listening to That's Not Punk. We just listened to Fly on the Windscreen by Depeche Mode. Before that was Fallen Star by The Neighborhood. Before that was Strange Love by Depeche Mode. Before that was Love Song by The Cure. Before that was Personal Jesus by Depeche Mode again. Before that was Blue Monday by Orgy. Before that was You Dropped the Bomb on Me by The Gap Band. And before that, our first song of tonight was Shake the Disease by Depeche Mode. Yeah, so every other song is Depeche Mode, but that's okay. It's time for our underwriting and PSA announcements, so let's get that started. 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Enjoy live jazz music? Champaign Park District's Jazz in the Park concert series is happening all summer long at a variety of park locations. The full Jazz in the Park schedule can be found at champagneparks.org. The One Mutt at a Time Rescue Foundation is conducting a new beagle rescue trip to Wisconsin. Several beagles that have been in captivity cages for research purposes are being freed and will be available for adoption by Forever Homes. More information about the rescue trip and adoption options can be found at onemuttatatime.com. 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For more information, go to kiwanis.org/2026-CU-Kiwanis-Pancake-Breakfast. If you don't know how to spell Kiwani, it's K-I-W-A-N-I-S. Our next song of tonight is going to be Seven Nation Army by The White Stripes, so I'm sure you don't want to hear me speak the rest of the time. Again, you're listening to That's Not Punk, 90.1 WEFT Champaign. Follow That's Not Punk on Instagram. So that's not punk with underscore, and follow Weft on all social media. So let's get the music started.

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And you're listening to WUT Champagne 90.1. The song that we just listened to was Black Celebration by Depeche Mode. Before that was Summertime Sadness by Lana Del Rey. Before that was Down In It by Nine Inch Nails. Before that was World In My Eyes by Depeche Mode. And before that was Seven Nation Army by The White Stripes. We're gonna have this music play for the next hour until 7:30 probably, and then we'll do PSA and underwriting announcements, and then you have the rest of the hour to listen to the music. Our next song of tonight is going to be Silent War by Soho Dolls. So let's get the music started.